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1: There's a survey that found a lot of people are listing driving as their favorite part of the day as a stress reliever, which I get if you're not driving in any traffic, at least.

0: your number one hit music station is SL100. I feel like we're at a point in the year where some people get discouraged. Need that little advice to get you through the rest of the year. What is that one piece of advice that keeps you going?
1: Speak about manifestation as if it's already happened. Like, you can say this will happen because, you know, you want to put it into the universe, but then say, thank you so much for this happening.
0: I like that.
1: I do that every night before bed.
0: We are manifesting nothing but good for the rest of the year.
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Just when

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You can record a message and send it to the studio. 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
4: Hi, it's Gracie. This is such a crazy, incredible childhood dream to be in the driver's seat at iHeart Radio. I listen to iHeart every day on the way to school growing up, so this is pretty wild. And to be here leaking my own album a couple, you know, hours technically, I suppose, before it comes out is super exciting for me. So thank you all for tuning in. This is my third album and it's called Daughter from Hell. And I've had the best time making it, kind of like very turned inward after tour ended, and was thinking of all of you throughout the process of making it and just fantasizing about being back together and getting to sing these songs in the same room as all of you. So this feels like step one to getting to that point is playing it for you on the radio. So thank you to everyone at iHeart for letting me host. And I do feel like I'm flying a plane a little bit looking at all these buttons. The power I hold today is unfamiliar to me. Hopefully I pressed the right one, but I want to play you a song called Death Wish first. This is one of my favorite songs on the album. And I played it for you when we were on tour together in London for the first time, the like day after I wrote it. And now here we are. The time is weird. Love you so much. Gonna press a button now.

0: Hey, it's Gracie Abrams, and you're listening to our iHeartRadio album preview for my new album, Daughter from Hell. That was Death Wish. Thank you for listening. This song is about a big old narcissist, of course. This is a song about my mom's friend's ex-husband. I remember hearing conversation about him, like overhearing conversation, kind of like peeking my head through the door to be like, God, that's really juicy what they're talking about in there, and felt very inspired because I think we all have probably had some kind of a relationship with someone who is a navel gazer, you could say, and selfish, you could say. And so I had a lot of fun writing the song. I feel like that's, like, for me, the best part about writing is feeling some sort of catharsis after the fact, getting it down on paper and then going on with your life, leaving that in the dust. Okay, so one of the reasons I was most excited about coming in to iHeart today is because I was told that we were getting talkbacks, which is you sending in questions, comments, maybe even concerns, we'll find out. But I've missed hearing from you, I've missed hanging with you, and I can't wait to hear from Bella for our first talkback. Here we go.
1: Hi, Gracie. My name is Bella, and I'm from Miami, and I was wondering what track off Daughter from Hell took you the longest to write. Love you.
0: Love you, Bella. Hi, Miami. I think Look at My Life actually in reality was one that I had started and then I put away for a while because it got under my skin in the wrong way. I was like frustrated, I think, generally at that point in time, feeling like I was a bit of a roadblock creatively, and sometimes...
2: And in fact, tonight, she did confirm. The cold never lasts, my darling. It just teaches the heart how...

0: gas is so expensive that I feel like we all just run to E. Have you ever cut it too close? We've been talking about your running out of gas stories at McCabe Radio on Instagram. I want to.
1: From its inception to the final product, it was probably about a year, but that's because I'm painfully stubborn and should probably get out of my own way. Thank you for your question, Bella. The next song that I'm going to play for you is called Broke My Heart. This is one of my favorite songs to make. I wrote the song with Aaron and with Justin Vernon of Bon Iver, and we had a real blast writing and recording this song. The song kind of unfolded in a thrilling way. Justin's involvement was a shock to me because I had initially done this scratch demo over a track that Aaron had made, and then when Justin heard it, he added to what I had done, and it kind of snowballed into this gorgeous collaboration, which being the biggest Bon Iver fan ever, it's really wild to me that we got to do that together. This is a good old-fashioned breakup song. So for any of you who might be going through it, I hope you're taking care of your heart, and I hope you hang with your friends and have a laugh soon, and it's all gonna be okay. I love you so much. This is Broke My Heart. Oh.

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1: Thank you so much for listening to my song Broke My Heart, the premiere of that song, technically. Pretty nuts. That's a good breakup song. I feel like the album needed one, needed at least one. And that lyric, the Broke My Heart lyric, when I was recording the scratch vocal melody over the track the first time, that was the only lyric that kind of came through from the mumbles. So that one stuck, and I'm so glad that it did. And Justin's voice in the outro of that song personally breaks my heart. So I hope that you like it. I hope it resonates with you, although I hope your heart is not broken today. This next song I want to play you is really important in the context of Daughter from Hell. This song was like the glue for many others in a moment in time where Aaron and I were personally hitting walls with the album, kind of feeling like it was a bit scrambled and we weren't sure about the direction we were going in. And then when this song was written, it helped us make sense of lots of the other pieces. The song is called Hit the Wall. This was the first single from the album, and I've loved seeing you all adopt it and make it your own.

0: was such a gift to me, finding it and writing it. It was like a really important release and kind of helped make room for more themes on the album to come through after I'd kind of addressed the internal storm that I felt I was weathering at the time. That song is kind of just about like feeling all scrambled up in your brain and in your heart. And I feel very relieved that writing exists because that's how I get to make sense of all those scary, crazy thoughts. Hope you're not having any at the moment. And if you are, maybe listen to Hit the Wall. I am very excited for our next talk back coming from Samantha.
1: Hi, Gracie. My name is Samantha. I'm from Philadelphia, Pennsylvania. And I just turned 20, so I'm trying to navigate this new chapter of my life and really looking forward to this time of growth. So my question to you about this album is, what is your message for your listeners that relate to or see themselves within this music on your new album? Thank you so much.
0: I love you, Samantha. That was so beautiful. Happy 20th birthday as well. The answer to your question, I think, is that my hope for anyone who's listening to this album and taking from it is that they feel it's okay to invite all parts of themselves and to integrate all parts of themselves, and that you're allowed to feel discomfort. You're allowed to feel, you know, homesick or heartbroken or confused. And you're also allowed to feel thrilled and full of light and love and, you know, friendship and adventure. And I'm someone who has a hard time historically standing in the face of discomfort without trying to distract myself from it, or being sad without looking for like a numbing agent or something. And I think throughout the process of making this album, it was important to me to allow everything to coexist without denying myself of the experience of feeling the hard stuff. So I think that, you know, if I could go back and talk to myself at 20, I would encourage that kind of integration. You know, it's hard, but I think it does help. And so, yes, thank you for your question. Okay, so this next song I'm going to play you guys is called Imaginary Friend. I love this song. I was craving an acoustic guitar strummer on this album. We were kind of inching away from that being the backbone of this album early on, and The Secret of Us was so acoustic guitar forward, and so I wanted a bit of a bridge, and this song scratched that itch for me. It's kind of about hallucinating someone in your house who's no longer around and talking to them even though they aren't actually there, and that's something I do frequently. So this is a window into my brain, as is the rest of the album. The song is called Imaginary Friend, and I hope you like it.

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1: Hey, it's Gracie Abrams. We are playing songs from my new album, Daughter from Hell, on our iHeartRadio album preview. That was Imaginary Friend. Thank you so much for listening. I hope that you guys loved it. That song makes me laugh when we play it with the band in rehearsals. I feel like it is a very transparent kind of view into the way that I think, which is, I mean, the song is a direct address to someone who was never even listening to you in the first place. How sad is that? But I do love whenever anybody tells me that they talk out loud to themselves, or if I hear someone speaking and I ask to hear and they tell me it was not to me but to them. I find that very endearing. So maybe it's okay that we talk to ourselves, you know, maybe we don't need to be so embarrassed all the time. That's Imaginary Friend.
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1: The next song that I'm thrilled to play for you guys is called Mini Bar, and this is a song that I wrote with my sister, Audrey Hobart. We made this song when we were living together, like the same week or two that we did That's So True. So there's kind of like a zippy spirit to this song that reminds me of that one. But I love this song so much. It feels like when I hear it, like Audrey's in the room with me. It's kind of about the quality of fun we have when we are together. And so I love this song. I hope you and your friends love this song. Let's play it now. It's called Mini Bar.

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1: Hey, it's Gracie Abrams, and you're listening to our iHeartRadio album preview for my new album, Daughter from Hell. That was Mini Bar. Thank you for listening. I hope you know how brilliant Audrey is and her songwriting, but I feel like you can hear her in this song. So that's one of the reasons why I love so much that it's on this album. I feel like I get to hang out with my friend when I hear this song. The song is kind of about how we spend our time together, which sometimes involves going off the rails. That's okay every once in a while, you know? If you're in a safe space with someone you love, why not? Okay, on to our next talk back. This is from Caitlin. Can't wait to hear from you, girl.
2: Hi, my name's Caitlin, and I'm from Bucks County, Pennsylvania. I'm 22 years old. A lesson that I learned in my 20s is you can go through many groups of friends, but you'll know when you find the right group of people. A question I had about the album was, what made you come up with or decide to go with The Daughter from Hell as your title for your album?
1: Caitlin, that was gorgeous. I agree with you. You do know when you found your people. It's unmistakable. I can absolutely relate to that. Daughter from Hell was the last song that I wrote for this album at the very tail end of our studio time, and it felt very immediately correct to me. I think having not planned to write a song dedicated to my mom, having it just like come up organically was a really gorgeous experience. Like, album aside, it just felt like a moment in my life that provided me with real clarity and sort of serves as this tangible evidence of personal development, I suppose, being able to have enough perspective finally, very overdue, but finally to be able to say all these things to my mom, who I admire and love so much and who I want to, you know, emulate in all the ways possible. But the term Daughter from Hell felt appropriate generally, kind of like an umbrella term for how I see myself, to be honest with you. I feel like hopefully I've outgrown it, but, you know, I don't know. In moments when I turn to songwriting, it tends to be at a point of like extreme feeling, often friction or conflict. And sometimes I think I can be quite brutal. So that felt correct. As soon as I wrote the song, it felt like the obvious album title. So I'm really happy that we landed on that. It's kind of the first time with any project that it was like, oh, light bulb moment. This has to be the thing. The next song that I'm going to play for you today on iHeartRadio as I continue to take over, thank you for letting me, don't know why they did, but what a gift, is called Good Reason. And this song, I wrote this song the day of a breakup, in fact, and I was with my dear friend Sarah Ahrens, and we just let it rip. And I think that sometimes the greatest way to find peace is to get with a friend that you love and make something. It could be a cake, it could be a song, it could be a mess of sorts. I just feel like being with someone that you love to sometimes enable the heartbreak even is okay. And that's what we did. We wrote this song, Good Reason. This is like, yeah, this is, I think, maybe my favorite breakup song on the album. It feels true to that moment for me. And I hope you like it. Good Reason, everybody.

Hello, hello, hello. I'm Gracie Abrams, still with you on iHeartRadio, leaking my album. That was Good Reason. And yeah, I hope that you like that song. I love that song. It's got like a sad swing to it that felt very appropriate on the day that we wrote it. I was teary in the studio that day, very emotional, which no better place to be than the studio if you're crying, in my opinion. And we got Good Reason. Yeah, it's kind of gratifying to write a song the day that a breakup occurs, I have to say. It's kind of a nice way to track time or something. I highly recommend it. If you're at home mid-breakup, pondering your next move, pick up the pen, I say. This next song that I'm going to play you is called The Knife. This is one of my favorite songs on the album. I had the best time writing this. We did this one, I think I started writing the song at home, but then we recorded it the same day that we did Daughter from Hell. And I wanted a song that was like a true band song because I was missing you all and thinking about tour and thinking about how I want, you know, this tour to feel. And I'm lucky that I get to work with such brilliant artists on the road in our band. And I really wanted to have a song where they're, you know, individual expertise is all highlighted. So we've had such a blast playing it already in rehearsals. And yeah, this song is about feeling like you can't lose someone's spirit kind of after you've separated. It's kind of like adopting them permanently into your psyche, even though they've left you, it seems. So this is called The Knife. Hope you love it. I'm Gracie Abrams. Thank you for being with us today.

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1: That was The Knife. Thank you for listening. I love that song. I hope you like it too. We are going to hear from another person via TalkBack. This one's from Sarah.
2: Hi, my name is Sarah. I'm from Pennsylvania and I'm 20 years old. A lesson that I've learned in my 20s is that sometimes you have to step out of your comfort zone and take risks, and they'll probably be life-changing. And for my question about your album, what is your favorite song from that you've put on Daughters from Hell, and do you have any Vault songs?
1: Getting so emotional listening to these. Sarah, you're perfect. And I thank you for calling in. That was very kind of you. I hardcore agree with what you're discovering in your 20s. I am right there with you. And risks matter. So shout out you for doing that. My favorite song, it depends on how I wake up feeling. I do feel like this album highlights different sides of my personality, you know? There are softer ones and there are tougher ones. And I feel like today I'm going to say Afflictions is my favorite for this very day. But ask me tomorrow and it might be different. And yes, there is a decent bucket of songs that we made for this album that did not make the final cut of the standard edition. It's kind of like that devastating moment where you go through everything and you have to make choices. And there are songs that I really do love that are not on this edition of the album, but stay tuned. You never know. So the next song that I want to play for you all is called Humming. Kind of crazy that iHeartRadio is letting me play this song. I feel like this song is a very, it's quite grim, but it is also hopeful. It's a very existential song. I wrote this when I was feeling pretty untethered and afraid and really, really freaked out about the state of the world. And we can keep it light, but there's just so much pain and suffering and confusion and fear, I think, that we're all living through at this moment in time. And I just had to write about what that felt like in my bones. And while that sounds very dark, I think the core of the song is also about the fact that, you know, us staying here, being together, finding each other, looking for a real connection is the antidote to the times we're living in.

Hey, it's Gracie Abrams. We are playing songs from my new album, Daughter from Hell, on our iHeartRadio album preview. That was humming. Ouch. Yeah, that one hurts me every time I listen to it, but it's all going to be okay, and we've got each other, and I love you, and thank you for tuning in today. This is helping me personally, selfishly, being here on the station with all of you. I want to intro this next song that we're going to play, and it's called Look at My Life. It's also the name of our tour, which I hope to see you at. Hopefully we're coming to a city near you. And I wrote the song when I was touring. The last album started it, at least. And it's kind of about feeling very conflicted when maybe on the outside things look bright and shiny and fabulous, and internally you're feeling not that, you could say. So yeah, I feel like we're all living in this time where, because of social media, there's like a, I don't know, a presentation of one's life that can't possibly ever show every corner of it and shouldn't, but I think it can be, you know, from the outside looking in, things can seem great. And I urge us all to have a, yeah, real sense of curiosity for one another and assume the truth, which is that we're all going through something. And yeah, be sensitive and kind. And that's my PSA on iHeartRadio. And this is Look at My Life. How

0: That was Look at My Life. Thank you for listening to it. I actually heard this on the radio for the first time in the car when I was driving to work 2 days ago. So thank you, iHeart. Thank you, iHeart, for everything. But that was a real, yeah, pinch me moment that will never feel normal to me. Okay, time for another talk back. My favorite part. This is from Carter.
1: Hi, Hit Nation. I'm Carter Lee Milstein from New York City. Some lessons that I've learned in my 20s are always stay in touch with your friends, as many of your friends as you can and want to be in touch with. It's always nice to have more people in your life and know what's going on. And one question I had about the album for Gracie Abrams is, how do you think about this most recent album in terms of your entire discography? Thanks.
0: Carter, that was gorgeous. I think I really am looking at everything that I've made as a time capsule of that point in my life. And I do have a real softness for everything I've made up until this point. And this album, I do feel like it's a real accurate depiction of what the past, you know, year or two has looked like and felt like for me. This album for me felt like I could hear myself more clearly for the first time in a minute. I think when you're like running at 100 and on the road every day and never alone, it can be sort of, I don't know, in my experience, personally speaking, I was starting to feel like I couldn't hear my own internal voice anymore. And getting into some normalcy after taking a break from tour and kind of sleeping in the same bed every night and having the same route to the studio every day and cooking my own meals again, like all of this was helping kind of heal that inner voice. So this album feels like it's a bit more patient. Like there's more room in the songs, I feel like, and that makes sense because I was yearning for that, I suppose. So yes, that's how I think about it. Thank you for calling in.
2: 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Gracie Abrams.
0: So this next song I'm going to play you is the titular track on the album. It's called Daughter from Hell. This was the last song that I wrote for the album and means a lot to me. And it's for my mom. Aww. I love her. I love you, Mom. What if she was listening right now? That'd be incredible. Maybe she is. This song is heavy on the baritone electric guitar. I love playing this guitar. As soon as Aaron started playing these open tuned chords, I, for whatever reason, it triggered something in my brain and made me think of my mother. And I started writing the song and I was truly hysterical. I went into a side room and wrote it. And then I started thinking, I have to go back in there and record these vocals. What's a lie I can invent to justify these tears? Because there was something about, like, at 26, doesn't feel so great to be like, I'm just crying about my mom. But actually, that's okay. Going back to my lesson about letting all parts exist, I think it's okay to cry sometimes. Sometimes daily. This is Daughter from Hell.

0: When I played this song for my mom for the first time, it was through a phone into a computer on FaceTime, and the guitar itself was already like pretty distorted. So she couldn't hear anything, and she was just like, please turn it off. This blows. But then I sent it to her and she did cry. So I got what I wanted. A good tear. This is such a crazy joy to be here with you guys on iHeartRadio taking over. This is like making me feel drunk with power. I'll tell you that for free. I'm so, yeah, grateful to everyone at iHeart for their support and you guys listening. Thank you for being the first to hear these songs. I can't believe that I'm allowed to leak my album. It's so much fun. This is how I want to do it every time from now on. So hopefully I'll be invited back. But yeah, this album, Daughter from Hell, is yours now in a way. And it's about this strange chapter in our lives, being in your 20s, one foot in your post-adolescence, and, you know, the other kind of in the future, which is daunting and scary, but also it will be an adventure for all of us. And I'm really grateful that we've been able to grow up together. And yeah, I never want that to end. So thank you for listening. I love you with my entire heart. And I will see you. I'll see you on tour or something. Bye.
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2: But apparently there's a whole secret menu at McDonald's. 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

0: 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Gas is so expensive that I feel like we all just run to E. Have you ever cut it too close? We've been talking about your running out of gas stories. At McCabe Radio on Instagram, I want to hear from you. What was yours? Tell me there, and we will put you on the radio.
1: So actually, I was with my brother, and he had really long hair. So all these truckers kept pulling over because they thought it was two chicks at the side of the road. And then my brother would turn around, they'd realize it was a dude, and they would just pull right off.
0: That's so mean. I hope you eventually got out.
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1: Gas is expensive. Nobody is like refilling before they hit E, right? It's McCabe. We've been talking about the running out of gas stories. Was yours funny? Was yours scary? Hit the talk back mic when you're listening on the iHeart app. And if you got a good one, I'll put it on the show today. Like this story.
2: I'm running out of gas. I was with my friend. It was literally in the middle of nowhere. But there happened to be like a couple workers there, and they gave us a ride to get gas.
1: Well, that's a little dangerous, but nice.
2: I was super freaked out. I was scared. I thought we were going to get kidnapped or worse. But they were super cool, and she actually still keeps in touch with one of them.
1: Oh my God, it's going to be a love story, isn't it?
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1: 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The sun. 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
1: I love to turn my show over to you. It's McCabe. Let's do that now. Let's get things off your chest. Let's open up the vent line. Hit the talkback mic on the iHeartRadio. Just vent for like 30 seconds. I'll give you the airwaves. All right, Chris, what is yours? Go.
2: You ever notice when senior citizens like use their phones, it looks like they're defusing a bomb? Like the way that they're slow typing on their phones, like their life depends on it. Not just their life, but the whole city depends on this. I got to do this. Like there's some old senior citizen Batman.
1: 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Be nice to them. It's not as easy.
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0: 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Life is stressful. I get that. So I wanted to give you an outlet to get things off of your chest. That's this radio station. It's McCabe, and it's time to open up the vent line. If there's something you want to get off your chest, hit the talkback mic when you're listening on the iHeart app. Just go off. You got 30 seconds, and if you have a good vent, I'm going to put it on the radio like this one from Mariah.
1: Okay, you know what, you Oreo people? I am on to what you're doing because, first of all, you shrunk the package from a certain amount of cookies to a lesser amount of cookies, and it was the same price. Now you're laying the cookies flat in the box and making it even fewer cookies, but the box looks the same, so we think we're getting that many cookies.
0: I think this might be a crazy one, although they do have Oreo Thins, so maybe they're starting to swap them.
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1: 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I'm with you for an hour on socials. We're at New Hit List. I'm at La Crystal Rosas. Yep, it's official. Ari is back with her ex-dancer/ex-boyfriend, Ricky. Here's "Hey That I Made You Love Me."

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1: 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Yeah, I'll be 92, so ready for that. 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
1: 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The new hit list, Beliebers are flocking to New York City for Justin Bieber's Skylar pop-up that's popped up until Monday. I'm excited to see him

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0: 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We got one here.
1: Hi, Crystal Rosas. 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
0: Thank you, girl. More on the way from Niall Horan, Stella Lefty, Olivia Rodrigo. So keep it rocker.
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1: 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I'm back tomorrow night. Till then, at La Crystal Rosas. Bella Kay. 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
1: SL100. Yay, and it is Friday. I love that. This is Katie. It's kind of crazy that it's the 17th of July already. Doesn't it feel like it was just 4th of July? I feel like I was just like, I don't know, posing for something on Instagram holding a sparkler. But here we are, the 17th of July. And thanks so much for listening.

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1: This is Katie. Appreciate you hanging out tonight. So, like we were just saying, you know, it is the 17th of July. Do we have any fun holidays that we're celebrating today? You know, I do love a fun food holiday. So let's see what we're looking at for today. Oh, it is a food holiday. It's National Peach Ice Cream Day for July 17th. That's oddly specific, but okay. Well, to level that up even more, it's also National Yellow Pig Day.
0: Okay.
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1: All right, so where are the fellow Bravo girlies at? This is Katie. Because if you've also been following very closely all of the Summer House drama, and earlier this week we know who the new Summer House cast is. It does not include West and Amanda. So Carl was talking to Andy Cohen, and I was kind of surprised because Carl just seems like, I don't know, he's filled with all the feelings. He's such an understanding guy, but Carl Radke told Andy Cohen that he is not talking to West anymore. Nope.
2: It's hard for me to hold space for someone like that. I wish West all the best, but that's not someone I want to waste my time on at this moment. You know, maybe he can improve and grow, but right now, you know, just the lack of conversation or the lack of just saying anything at the reunion and then having a lot more to say after on his podcast, I find a little weird as well. So I'm just letting some time happen, but right now, like, I don't have time for someone like that in my life.
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Hey, it's Katie on SL100. And don't miss War of the Roses. It's coming up this morning right here on SL100. 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
1: 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This is Katie, and I would like to officially welcome Taylor Swift to the Crazy Dog Lady Club, because this week it was pretty much confirmed that Taylor and Travis got a dog together. Rumor has it they've had this puppy for like a year. He's big and white and fluffy and very cute.

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1: Can I be so bold to say I love her in her non-Wicked era? Because, I mean, in Wicked, she was very serious. And we're getting to see Ariana Grande be silly again. It's Katie. So, yes, Ariana Grande did a bunch of Harry Potter character impressions in a recent video on social media while promoting a new beauty product, the Blur Butter. Which, by the way, it's like this, like, hydrating, soft-focus matte lip product. But anyways. Okay, so here's a clip of Ariana Grande doing her best Harry Potter, and I love it.
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same. SL100, this is Katie, and would love to know what songs you're loving right now. 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
1: So we have some more reality TV news for you. This is Katie. And following the finale of Love Island USA, winners Bryce and Trinity, they were on the Today Show talking about returning to, quote unquote, the real world and seeing the public's response to their relationship. 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
1: So does anyone else co-sign the after 4th of July, it's basically Halloween mentality? They give me such a hard time about it, but I've already brought down my fall blankets and my fall pillows. It's just like as July goes on, I'm microdosing my house with like fall and Halloween stuff. Needless to say, boy, my fiance is thrilled, but it's so cute. It's so festive. For just

XL 100. Okay, so this movie news, and there is a new movie called I Play Rocky that's coming out. Dude, the guy who's playing Sylvester Stallone, the way that he sounds like Rocky is wild. Let's talk about this in 5 minutes. When I was young, I fell in love.

0: Pittsburgh's number one hit music station is SL 100. All right, let's talk about this movie news that is trending this week. I'm Katie. So Amazon MGM Studios, they just released the first trailer for I Play Rocky. And it's Anthony Ippolito? That's how you say that? Portraying Sylvester Stallone. So the movie actually follows Sylvester Stallone's real life battle to write and star in Rocky. Because they didn't want him to star in Rocky. But obviously, iconic. You know, the overwhelming odds. So this is a little bit of the trailer. Let's take a listen.
1: There's something big here.
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0: Yeah, it sounded just like him. So the cast also includes Matt Dillon, PJ Byrne, and Anna Sophia Robb. I Play Rocky hits theaters this November.
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Follow us at SL100. I mean, the biggest story after Taylor Swift and Travis Kelce got married the other Friday is it's revealed that they got a dog together. A very cute dog, big and white and fluffy. But we're like, can we get some like honeymoon details?

0: 800. All right, let's talk about this food news that is trending as we are getting closer to football season. I'm so stoked. This is Katie. So it's Buffalo Wild Wings. I do love some Buffalo Wild Wings. And they are going to be doing something to celebrate National Chicken Wing Day, which is coming up July 29th. It's a new dipping sauce. It is Poppin' Ranch. So it's a new seasoning made with popping candy that delivers a crackling sensation along with an extra ranch flavor. And I'm like, popping candy, is this like Pop Rocks? Pop Rocks Ranch? Okay, I'm intrigued.
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1: So it stars Matt Damon, who, by the way, in a recent interview, said what he will never do for a movie again. It's not like get ripped, but it's to like gain a bunch of weight for a film. I'm like, unlimited eating, I'd be down. But Matt Damon starring in The Odyssey that is in theaters this weekend. We have to talk about this cast in 5 minutes, okay?

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1: So if you're planning on hitting up the theaters this weekend, I do like going to the movie theaters on a Saturday. It's Katie. But yeah, there is going to be a new movie in theaters. And actually yesterday is when it opened up. Christopher Nolan's first project following the Best Picture Oscar-winning Oppenheimer. It is an adaptation of Homer's ancient Greek epic, The Odyssey. So the weekend box office could approach $100 million. And this cast is so stacked. Like, I just, like, IMDb'd it and just, like, all these names. I was like, oh, my God. Okay, so Matt Damon, like we said, Robert Pattinson, Zendaya, Tom Holland, Anne Hathaway starring in The Odyssey, John Bernthal, Lupita Nyong'o, Charlize Theron, just to name a few, by the way. That's not all of them. And do be prepared because The Odyssey is not a short movie. It is almost 3 hours.
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This is SL100. Dude, Justin Bieber must be so proud of the wifey because Hailey Bieber trending because she has a new brand collab with who? And these jeans are so cute. So we're going to talk about it.

today. What's on your mind? This is Katie on SL100. When you listen to us on the iHeart app, hit the talkback mic and you can leave us a message right now.

0: Cafe.com. This is Katie. Thank you so much for listening. I'm telling you, the 90s continue to make a comeback. I am here for it. And Hailey Bieber has partnered with The Gap for a limited edition denim collection called the Hailey Jean. So it launches on the 16th. I mean, the price is not bad. $89 for a pair of jeans. So there is a two-style collection that you can get at The Gap. Extra baggy and low-rise loose jeans in three different washes. So get ready to feel some type of nostalgia with a little clip with this commercial.
1: 1996. It was a year when your bedroom was your world. When photos weren't called lo-fi, they just were. And you tore out pages instead of saving posts. And going online meant getting off your phone. A year when you knew your friends by their screen names. An era defined by personal style.
0: I mean, the jeans are really cute. But they are, ooh, girl, they are low, low rise.
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home of the John Jay and Rich Morning Show, SL 100. It is all the music for your Friday. You can bring us right on into the weekend. iHeartRadio app. I love it. You make it the number one preset. So easy to get there for your weekend, all summer. This is Katie, and of course, I had to get some Britney on for you.

0: 100. What's going on? 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

Chime in today. What's on your mind? This is Katie on SL100. 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

0: Your number one hit music station is SL100. I mean, I watched the video. I felt bad for him because he was shaking. He just seemed so upset. Let's get into the story that trended this week. I'm Katie, and it was heated rivalry star Hudson Williams. He actually tried to set a photo on fire from this autograph hound. Man, these guys were just following him down the street, trying to get him to sign some autographs, and then I'm sure they were going to try to, like, sell them online. But they wouldn't leave Hudson Williams alone. So this is Hudson confronting these people. This happened in Paris. Listen.
1: Can you sign, please, Hudson?
2: Guys, you just followed me
1: sorry
2: to my
1: to
2: residence.
1: You.
2: No,
1: sorry.
2: No, sorry.
1: Sorry
2: you can't
1: you
2: do this. This is really weird.
1: Sorry.
2: Okay?
1: Sorry, Hudson.
2: You can't do this. This is fucking weird.
1: Sorry,
2: you guys aren't fans. You're being really creepy and you just followed me, okay?
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SL100. This is Katie, and this morning at 7:05, start your morning with John, Jay, and Rich, and the second date update. Did they find love? Hey, it's Katie on SL100, home of John, Jay, and Rich in the morning.

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1: 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John Jane Rich, I want to listen to War of the Roses. 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Search John Jane Rich on demand. It's there right now. You can also go to our Instagram right now. There's a video on John Jane Rich Instagram, and you can type in the word roses, and we'll send it directly to your phone. You can also go to YouTube, the John Jane Rich YouTube channel, and you can see the video of us actually doing War of the Roses, and that video is uncensored. So you can see the whole thing there. So it's all up. We got many, many, many ways to watch and listen to all of our segments, not just War of the Roses. What's going on with you, Peyton?
2: So I have kind of been on my thrifting kick lately, and I'm really obsessing over this one specific Goodwill that I go to, but it's on a side of town that I'm usually never on. So anytime I do find myself on this side of town, I have to go to this Goodwill. Like, it's not a want, it's a need. Like, I need this to fulfill my life. And I went the other day and I didn't get any luck on the clothes because I feel like there's just some Instagram baddie that lives in that area that drops off all her clothes to Goodwill, and I usually fall upon that lot. But no luck on the clothes, but I found my way over in like the little book section on Goodwill, and I found two books that were on my want to read list, and I got it for less than $5.
3: Score.
4: Yeah, that's what, amazing.
3: That is incredible.
1: What book?
2: I got the book We Were Liars, which I know is
1: a show. It's a really good show.
2: Is it? I couldn't get into it when I watched the first couple episodes.
1: So dark.
2: I'm so excited to read it.
3: Oh, that twist was like. Yeah.
1: I remember telling you, you gotta watch it. Oh my gosh, really?
2: Yes. Okay, well, I'm really excited. So that's gonna be a treat. And then I have Where the Crawdads Sing on there too.
4: Oh, yeah.
1: Lame. I know. I watched that movie. I thought it was lame.
2: Oh, really?
4: What's her friend's name? Her best friend that screwed it up? His name was like Frogger or something?
2: I don't know.
1: She hasn't read the book yet.
2: I haven't read it.
3: It's on the want to read list. That's so cool.
1: I forget who was in that movie that made a big deal out of it.
2: I think it was Harry Styles, right? Or something? No, where the Crawdads Sing?
1: No, my God. No,
4: you mean the girl? Or
2: Olivia Wilde or something. No. It was like one of them.
1: Wait, no. What's the name of the book?
2: Where the Crawdads Sing.
1: Yeah, no, it's somebody else. It was a big movie.
4: I was so obsessed with that movie.
1: So you can't remember who the star was?
4: But I can't remember who she was.
1: Would you want to really say it? So obsessed then?
4: Yeah, well, I mean, we talked about it a lot on the show.
1: Can't remember the...
4: I don't remember. Neither do you.
1: I was not obsessed with it.
3: I don't know if it was like big, huge name.
2: Olivia Newman? Yeah. Who's that? That's the director.
1: No. It's Newman.
3: Daisy Edgar Jones?
1: Really?
3: Jojo Regina?
1: There was something about that.
3: Harris Dickinson?
1: That's it.
3: Taylor John Smith?
1: That one too.
2: I was thinking of Don't Worry Darling with the Harry Styles one.
3: Yeah. No, thrifting can be like, I happened upon a reel on Instagram just the other day of this guy who was like, he found this like clutch. It might've been at a Goodwill or another thrift store. And he was doing one of those things where they were like telling him how much it was worth. And it turned out that it was actually like an old vintage Cartier clutch.
2: Oh, wow.
3: And was like, could be auctioned off for like $60,000 or something like that. He paid $1.50.
2: Oh my gosh.
3: $1.50.
2: What a steal. I've only had one thrifting incident where somebody's like, I want what you have. And I found it was these pair of jeans. And I think they were from like the 60s or the 70s or something. Because the way that the tag was, I had the wash instructions for one. It just like looked really like old imaging and just the style of the jeans. I'm in the line of the Goodwill. And the lady goes, I'll buy those for $80 off of you right now. And I was like, what? No, these are mine. I got them for like $5.
3: I found them.
1: Yeah, I would have sold them for $80.
2: Yeah, no, I wear them all the time. I did. I wanted the jeans.
4: You could have turned that around like without investing any money.
3: But wouldn't that make you want to investigate them? Like, how much are they actually worth? Because what does she know that I don't know?
2: And I did. I looked them up because there's like a couple of pairs like on Poshmark. And I think they're going for like $140, which is like a nice pair of jeans.
1: Wait, look what's on the news right now. We are so topical. Back to school shopping at thrift stores.
2: Yeah.
4: What?
1: They're live at the thrift store.
2: Oh my gosh.
4: I feel like they're live for a minute.
2: Literally.
1: Live at a thrift store talking about back to school while we're talking about thrifting.
4: Where my son Christopher went to go for supplies as a thrift store to get old stuff.
1: Okay, so I like thrift store stuff. In fact, I have a bunch of my stuff that's for sale at... It's my sister's closet, but it's called something
3: else. Well-suited.
1: Well-suited. That's where a lot of my stuff is. And I like... when I can borrow something from a friend or a friend gives me something. I don't like new clothes. But now, listen to what just happened to me. I kind of remember I'm currently going through a hiking phase when the weather's nice.
3: Yeah.
1: I like to go hiking with this buddy of mine. And I bought these hiking shoes because I Googled, I have high arches, what's a good shoe? And I found this one shoe, and the brand was New Balance. And I loved that. And I hiked for a year or so, and they started getting beat up and torn up. And I tried to find the newer version of it, and I couldn't, the same version. So I bought the newer version of the shoe, and it sucks. They changed it, right?
4: Why did they do that?
1: So I was like, damn it. So I was sitting there bored online one day, and I was like, I wonder if I could find just one of the, like, StockX or something that has it. So I found my shoe on the, I can't remember, the bummer is I can't remember what app it was on, but I bought the shoe, and they came in the mail, and they were wrapped in plastic. And I was like, sweet. So I'm going away to go, a couple days ago, I'm going to go on a hike with some friends somewhere in a cooler area. I'm like, I better try on these shoes, and they're wrapped in plastic. So I get the shoes out, and I rip open the plastic, and they look a little different because they're used. They have, like, dirt on them and stuff.
3: Oh. They didn't clean them before they sent them?
1: I didn't know I was buying used shoes. Now, I don't have a problem. Like I said, I like thrifting, but I was mentally prepared for a new shoe.
4: You would think.
1: Right? And then when I put them on, they were so comfortable. And they were, like,
3: broken in.
1: But it was like, there's dirt on the bottom, there's dirt on the side. Yeah, and I was like, wow.
3: I think they would clean them before they sent them.
1: I think they attempted to clean them, but they didn't take them, like, but I didn't know I was buying a used shoe.
4: They're like, you're going hiking. We have bespoke these for your hiking adventure.
1: I'm sitting here thinking, I hope I paid a low price for them. I don't remember what I paid. I just know I wanted the shoes.
3: Right.
1: But I also did it 2 months ago. So I don't know.
3: Oh my gosh, John.
4: Just in time though, right?
1: Yeah, so it's like I can't like track him down.
3: You can't go back now and be like, excuse me?
1: Yeah. But speaking of Goodwill, this is very important. So I guess a Goodwill in Tucson had to evacuate because someone donated a grenade.
4: Live one?
3: What?
1: It was not real and no one was in danger.
4: Okay, good.
1: But now a list of things are going viral that Goodwill doesn't want besides grenades. Okay, this is things they don't want. They don't want old newspapers. They don't want encyclopedias. They don't want oxygen tanks for scuba diving. They don't want propane tanks. They don't want built-in appliances like dishwashers. They don't want tires. They don't want office cubicles. They don't want construction materials. They don't want hot tubs. They don't want water beds. They don't want carpeting. They don't want chemicals and paint. They don't want bowling balls.
4: Fair.
3: Huh.
1: They don't want wet stuff. And the number one thing they really don't want, broken stuff.
4: Yeah.
1: All right. There you go.
4: That's fair.
1: Yeah. Hey, if you got a cool thrifting story, shoot us a text. Text JJR, whatever your thrifting story is, to 96893.
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1: Veronica, you're on the air. Good morning. Thanks for holding.
2: Hey, yeah, definitely. So I'm 6 months pregnant, and last night the craziest thing happened. It's official. I legally became a single mom because I broke up with my baby daddy in the parking lot of the movie theater. Because we just went to go see Toy Story 5, and we then had, like, the most massive blowout argument. Like, the biggest argument we've ever even had in the whole time that we've been together. And it was about how we were going to raise our daughter, because he turned to me and told me he sees absolutely nothing wrong with letting a toddler have an iPad at the dinner table so the parents can eat in peace. And that's literally what he said. So I looked at him and I was like, sorry, did you sleep through the whole movie that we just watched? Like, it just got so crazy, so fast. And we realized, oh my gosh, we don't agree on anything. We don't agree on screen time. We don't agree on parenting. We don't agree on any boundaries. And I was like, wow, if we are fighting this hard over an actual Disney movie and the baby's not even born yet, it's a wrap. It's over. We can't do this. It's not going to happen. So I just straight up, I called an Uber. I blocked the number and that's it. I'm a single mom now. That's my life.
3: What the hell?
4: Why do you seem so like chipper about this? I'm
5: like, she feels the weight lifted.
4: I know.
6: Yeah. How far along are you?
2: I can't work with that. I don't want that for my daughter. So you know what? I'm just moving forward in the best way possible. I guess maybe it hasn't hit me yet. So
6: wait, did you say how far along you were? Or you already had the baby?
2: Six months.
6: 6 months. Could part of this be, you know, that everything is ramped up when we're pregnant, our feelings?
0: The hormones?
6: Yes.
5: Don't blame it on that.
2: I mean, maybe, but still real feelings, you know?
4: In my head, I'm like, Veronica just doesn't want to be with this man.
5: I feel like Veronica is pretty level-headed because, like, if you're not on

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1: It is time for the blockbuster movie line game. And Kyle, Peyton, Nick, say hello to Jennifer, who is our contestant. Hello, Jennifer.
2: Hi.
1: Do you love yourself some movies?
2: I do.
1: Okay, excellent. I've got some questions for you. We're going to play for points. And Nick, what does Jennifer win if she wins this game?
3: You guys, she's going to win a four-pack of Diamondbacks tickets for Harry Potter night.
1: Oh, excellent.
4: Harry Potter.
5: So do people actually go dressed up to the theme nights? Like, will there be people in...
1: Like what? Like Hufflepuff. Hufflepuff wear?
5: Probably. Hufflepuff and Gryffindor.
1: My mom as well.
5: Slytherin.
1: Who's going to stop you?
5: What's nobody. One we're missing?
3: Slytherin.
1: Ravenclaw.
5: Ravenclaw.
4: There we go.
5: I'm a Ravenclaw.
4: Harry Potter.
1: Hey, I shouldn't do that too much because that might be a giveaway to one of our questions here. Okay, we'll start with you, Nick. Nick, what is the name? This is our animated section, by the way. Round one. What is the name of the villain? And as it turns out, our hero in Despicable Me.
3: Oh, is it Gru?
1: There's a point for you right there.
3: I've talked about this before. I do not like the Despicable Me movies.
5: Gosh, you just have no sense of humor.
1: Well, let's save your haterade.
5: It's so fluffy, I'm gonna die!
4: Go get me a slushy. It's my cheat day.
1: See?
5: The moon! Come on.
3: Yeah, the most hilarious part is it's just all funny accents. That's it.
1: Wow.
3: And that's it. Those are
4: disagree.
3: All the movies.
4: Highly
1: didn't know you were a hater. Kyle, can you name the robot that Wally had a crush on in the movie Wally?
4: No, because I've never seen the full movie.
1: You never have.
5: Steel,
1: go ahead.
5: Eve.
1: Point for you, Peyton, in The Hunger Games. What district is Katniss Everdeen from?
5: Oh, that's so hard.
1: I know.
5: District 12.
1: It is correct. How'd you know that?
3: Wow.
5: It just sounded right.
4: Okay, both you and Nick. Oh, I don't know. Here's the right answer.
1: I appreciate the playing possum a little bit. That's cool. What is the talking dog, Jennifer's name, in the movie Up?
2: Oh, gosh.
1: Need an answer.
2: Doug.
5: There it is.
4: Hello. Do you see? Jennifer did it, too.
1: I've seen that movie.
4: It's Doug.
3: My name is Doug, and I love you.
1: All right, so check this out. Here's a brand new category. So I am going to describe movies with just one word, and you have to tell me the name of the movie with this one word description. Nick.
3: I'm the guinea pig.
1: Boat.
3: Titanic.
1: That was my nickname in high school, Titan.
5: He touched the butt.
1: Oh, you were going to go
5: Finding Nemo?
1: That's more about a fish.
3: Titanic.
1: All right, it's your turn, Kyle.
3: Nick.
1: Kyle.
4: Got it, yeah.
3: Thank you.
1: Shark.
4: That would be Jaws.
1: That's right.
5: I am way off because I was going to go Tails. Shark Tails. Working at the car wash.
3: I'm really looking forward to your turn.
1: Yeah, me too. In fact, let's do that right now. Peyton. Space.
5: Jam.
1: You know what? I'm
4: going to
1: give you a point for that. Space Jam.
4: I guess so.
1: I was looking for Star Wars, but that's fine. Okay. Interesting for you, Jennifer. Your clue is Wizard.
2: Wizard of Oz.
1: Oh.
5: Wizard of Oz. What?
1: No, I was looking for...
4: If you give Space Jam, Wizard
5: of Oz should definitely work for Jennifer.
1: I mean, what are we playing for? Harry Potter night. I thought that's the easiest one of all time. Do-do-do's. All right, okay. Let's do one last round here. Over to you, Nick. Who played Barbie in the Barbie movie?
3: Margot Robbie.
1: That is correct. Kyle, who plays...
3: We did it.
1: Katie Heron in the movie Mean Girls.
5: Heron.
4: That would be Lilo, Lindsay Lohan.
1: Okay.
5: You need to rewatch Mean Girls.
1: Harry Potter, Peyton, who plays Hermione Granger in Harry Potter?
5: She's one of the Emmas. She played Belle.
3: Oh, my.
5: Not Emma Stone.
1: Mm-mm.
5: Not
3: right.
5: Emma Roberts. Mm-hmm.
3: You're right.
5: Emma.
1: Emma B.
5: Steal it.
1: Steal it, Jennifer.
2: Watson.
5: Oh, Watson.
4: Nice, Jennifer.
3: Put another strip on the Barbie.
5: Emma Watson.
1: You can win the whole thing here, Jennifer. What is Peter Parker's aunt's name in Spider-Man?
2: Oh my God. Peggy? I don't know.
4: Who knows that?
5: I do.
1: That's a big one.
5: Isn't it May?
1: It is Aunt May.
5: Aunt May?
4: Oh.
5: But I only remember because they made Tom Holland's Aunt May like hot.
1: Yeah,
5: she was
1: Marissa Tomei.
5: Yeah. Not old.
3: Marissa Tomei.
2: That's right.
1: Well, that's good enough for a win.
4: Good job, Jennifer.
3: Good job, Jennifer.
2: Thank you.
1: You're going to see the Diamondbacks for Harry Potter night. Expecto Patronus. Hold on the line, girl.
2: You're going to be happy. Thank you.
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0: SL 100, Hattiesburg's number one hit music station. Ethan, thanks for holding, man. What's up?
1: Yeah, I just wanted to call in because I had an interesting story. You know, I went on a first date with this girl, and she seemed way too interested in my job. And she just, like, kept asking me questions about the company I work for, like, who gets promoted, what the hiring process is like, who makes the decisions. You know, and I'm like, okay, I guess she's just career-driven. But halfway through the dinner, she finally goes, okay, I should probably be honest. It turns out, like, she knew what company I worked for, and that's, like, her dream company. So she wanted to see if getting to know me could get her foot in the door. I mean, it was
2: well, that's
1: kind
2: not
1: of
2: bad.
1: Ridiculous.
3: Wait, are you high up in the company or something? Like, do you have any pull?
1: I've got a little pull. I work in medical technology development, and, you know, I do pretty well. So it's like she had, like, a lot of questions. And, you know, I did help her out, but she literally had, like a notes app thing titled Insider Info.
2: Yeah, to me, I would think she was like spying for, she was went on a date with you to spy, and she's going to take it back to your competing medical device company and give them all the goods. Like, she's the honeypot. Well, that whole trick.
0: Was it a date, or was she somebody asking for mentorship and advice? Maybe you misunderstood.
1: Like, it started as a date, and then the second half turned into like a mock interview, so I don't know. I don't know what exactly she wanted. I mean, I guess she just wanted the job. She texted me a week later saying she didn't get the job. So,
0: but so now you guys are friends, or are you going on another date?
1: It's kind of up in the air. I'm really not sure what her intentions are, because, like, I didn't know if she's just using me. I mean, I didn't hear much from her in between, except about the job. And then now she's like, oh, I didn't get the job, and I haven't heard from her since. So I don't know. I think she just wanted a job, to be honest.
0: You know, it kind of reminds me of the J-Lo movie, the movie that just came out. Remember in the very beginning of the movie, she sits down with a guy. She thinks it's business, and the guy's like talking to her as a date. And she goes, hold on a minute. I thought this was a business meeting.
4: That's right.
0: And he's like, no, I really want a date. She's like, I'm out of here. So you're so topical. All right, Ethan. Have a great day. Thanks for calling in.
1: All right. You guys too.
0: What's that movie called, guys?
3: Office.

0: SL100.
1: So on Reddit,
0: I downloaded the Reddit app. Now I like spending a little time on Reddit. I still find it hard to maneuver, but I'm on the Reddit app and I saw this thing where guys on social media were listing girl flexes that instantly make them attractive. And they had posted like the top 15 of them. These are flexes. You call them flexes, things that make them instantly attractive. Like for me, I remember when I was in college, there was this girl and she drove by, she was in a pickup truck. And something else is like, oh my God, that is so sexy. Girl in a pickup truck.
2: I can see that.
0: Right? So that kind of thing, right? So like here, one of the things on the list is a girl comfortable with power tools. Sounds weird, but pretty badass.
2: Yep.
0: So I want you to think of guy flexes, you girls, and we will go over girl flexes, us. And I'll go over this list too. If you guys can think of flexes, something that makes them instantly attractive. For example, these guys say the ability to take responsibility and apologize. That is a flex that turns on these guys. When she can say, I got this, and then proceeds to get this, right? That's big. Picking up stuff on the floor with her toes. That is actually on the list.
3: That's funny.
0: That is on
2: the
0: list.
2: That is actually really impressive.
0: Seeing Kyle throw things with her toes.
2: Also impressive.
0: Would you throw keys and a knife?
3: Yeah.
0: This is also impressive. Good posture.
2: Yeah.
0: Good posture. This is also impressive. This is a flex for girls. A green thumb of any kind. This is big too, I think. Actually, all these are not posting on social media. That is a flex.
2: I like, love that.
0: Guys think that's a very attractive.
2: My wife has zero social media and I love it.
0: So does my wife.
2: No, zero.
0: Yeah, zero. Now, for our jobs, we have to. So I think you have to take us out of the equation. Financial responsibility. That's good.
2: Yeah.
0: Having an open attitude towards the outside world and new experiences. If she's overly closed off and judgmental, that's a red flag. Emotional maturity is a girl flex that these guys like.
2: Well, those are deep.
0: Curious about the world. Not necessarily smart, not necessarily worldly, but just likes learning and finds the world to be an interesting place. Number three on this list is problem-solving skills. One person said, you and me versus the problem instead of who is to blame is so hot, is what this guy says. Mm. This is so awesome. One person said, we drank for free at every bar we went to because we had so much credit everywhere from trivia winnings. That's a lot of the opposite of what we hear from the second date updates. The number one flex, and I agree with this, take a guess. What do you think is the number one flex that guys like about girls? When girls do this, they love it.
2: Pay for dinner?
3: I'm like, when they're kind. I'm like, yours seems like very emotional. First thing I was going to say is like when they wear like a summer dress, like when they wear the ball.
0: Oh, no, that's totally
3: I know, right? That was like the first thing. I'm like, of course, that's number one.
0: I would put Kyle in this category. This is a flex of yours. This
4: is a big craft.
0: This is a big, I would, craft wouldn't get to the top 10.
2: Is it pedicured toes?
3: Positivity.
0: Pedicured toes?
2: Yeah.
0: That is a Kyle flex, but no, that's not the number one answer.
3: What is it?
2: I mean.
0: Come on. If you were to describe Kyle.
3: That she's funny.
0: Pretend you're not here. Pretend you're not here.
2: It's funny.
3: Fun.
2: Be funny.
0: Yeah, a good sense of humor.
2: Yeah. You know what? I was thinking that same thing because I think both Kyle and Peyton, one of the things I think is attractive is when you go with the bit. When somebody goes with the bit, you say something stupid, and then they just roll with it.
3: Yeah,
2: I think that's amazing. And both of you are excellent.
0: That's true. But I mean, she's funny and has a good sense of humor. Pretend you're not here.
3: Laugh out loud.
0: Pretend you're not here.
3: Yes.
0: That's what I mean. Sometimes I think of something she said, and I laugh by myself later in the day.
3: For sure.
0: Yeah. So that's it. So can you guys think of some guy flexes?
4: I would say, off the top of my head, I could think of three right away. One, like a good close relationship with his family and his parents.
0: Oh, that's a big one, I think.
4: If he has a dog and he's really good with it.
0: That's a big one.
4: And if he's, like, hilarious.
0: That's a big
4: also
0: one.
4: Also good around kids.
0: That's
3: a big one. Yeah,
4: those four things.
2: And even if it's not, I think there's a good flex for girls, too. I think it's attractive when you are nice to a kid that's not yours.
3: Yeah.
2: Because that means that you care about the children.
3: For sure.
2: I like that, too.
3: I have three that come to my mind. Two that are kind of similar. Like Kyle, for me, it's kind of family oriented, but specifically how they treat the women in their life. Your mom, your sister, your aunties. That's big for me. Another one, kind of shallow, is like when you're like really good at the sport that you play. Like you could be busted.
0: I don't think that's shallow.
3: But if you're really good,
2: that's good.
3: It can kind of make you hot. Like
4: sure.
3: Look at some of these NBA players that bag these baddies. It's like you're chopped. But if you're good at
0: your sport,
3: you are fine. And then another one, big for me, and I didn't realize it until I started dating Kadeem, is like when I can like turn my brain off, like when I don't have to be like lights are on, no one's home. I like to be able to do that when my man's there because I know he's going to handle it. I know he's going to take care of it. I know he's going to do the thinking for
0: so
3: me.
0: So it goes back to that. I got this.
3: Yeah.
0: I think a guy, there's a couple things. I think a guy like is a big flex when A, he looks good in a hat. Because I think that's such a hard thing to do.
2: Huh. But you don't like it when people wear hats.
0: I like when a guy wears a t-shirt and jeans and they just look cool. Right. You know, sadly, I can't do that because white's not my color. Right? Especially a white t-shirt that looks good. I also like when I think it's sexy when a guy like is a good handyman and can do all kinds of stuff. And sometimes I'm like, how do you learn to do all that stuff? How do you know which screwdriver to use? How do you know? Like that kind of stuff I think is awesome, you know? Also, you know, it's funny, like when you talk about sports, but I like the guys like, all my kids are like this, and my dad was like this. If we were walking on the beach and someone was playing catch, they will participate in the catch with the strangers. Whereas, just an example, I was in San Diego not that long ago. I'm walking on the beach, and there were three guys playing the football, tossing the football. And one of the guys tosses the football to me, right? And I catch it, and I throw it back. And I'm like, okay, now I got to walk back that way. And they're still there. They're going to throw the football. I went all the way around the beach so they wouldn't.
4: So they don't want to play the football.
2: How much longer was that walk?
0: So they wouldn't throw me the football. I was like, God, I don't want to. I caught the ball. I threw it back to them. It was a spiral. He caught it. I'm like, yeah. I don't want to be through that pressure again. I'm on vacation.
2: That's true.
0: I don't need that stress.
2: I'm on vacation.
0: I don't want the stress of not catching the ball, dropping the ball.
2: So you go 3 miles.
0: I literally, dude, I'm not kidding. I went around and I walked off the beach and got on the street and wrapped, passed around and went back on the beach. True story. Anyway, what's a flex that a guy or girl has for you? Call us at 877-937-1047 or text JJR, whatever that flex is, to 96893.
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1: Kyle Payne going to break down everything trending. What do you guys got?
2: It's like basically 2 weeks since Taylor Swift's wedding, and we're still getting little details here and there about what happened inside Madison Square Garden. And now we're hearing Avril Lavigne, Tate McRae, and Ice Spice were among the performers at the wedding celebration.
3: Boy, that's a big deal.
2: I just think, like, it's insane what this party was like. And when Taylor decides to share details with us, I think it's going to be epic.
4: I would love to get a tell-all of Taylor Swift and Ice Spice relationship because it's never made sense to me, but I kind of love it.
2: I know.
4: FIFA just announced that Post Malone is officially headlining the 2026 World Cup closing ceremony. So it's going to be a pre-game show. It's happening this Sunday, July 19th. And it's kicking off exactly 90 minutes before Spain and Argentina battle for the trophy. So Posty, he's sharing the stage with legends like Robbie Williams, Nicole Scherzinger, and Laura Pausini. So the celebrity power doesn't really stop there because we already talked about, we know that we're getting this surprise stunt from Tom Cruise. And then we're also going to get a viral moment with the streamer iShowSpeed, which is going to be huge, I think, for the younger generations. And then Jennifer Hudson singing the national anthem. Which
2: and
4: is
2: Justin Bieber.
4: Insane. Yeah, JB, he's the halftime show. That's going to be...
3: Don't forget that little
0: Shakira, Madonna.
4: Yeah, but those are separate. That's the halftime show. This is the closing ceremony. This is the pregame kind of vibe to get everyone hyped up.
2: Love it. It's going to be awesome. I'm 3 episodes in, you guys, to The Hawk. It's Will Ferrell's new
1: show
2: on Netflix. Yeah, I think it's 10 episodes. And here's my short form. It's funny, but it's not laugh out loud funny yet. Mm-hmm. But I still want to keep watching.
1: Did you watch Hot Ones?
2: Episodes in. I haven't watched the Hot Ones yet. That's number 2 on Netflix right now. I do plan on doing that. But you know, he's been doing a lot of things like Hot Ones to promote The Hawk. And he did an interview on a podcast of, oh my God, the voice of Amy Poehler. And in it, he was talking about how in college, he actually got a job at Disneyland. And he was thinking he'd get like a really cool job. Like he wanted to be maybe working on one of the rides or something like that. And instead of working, you know, as the Jungle Cruise operator, they said, you're going to be at the ticket counter. And he's like, well, that doesn't really sound quite as fun. Then he said,
5: at the same time, I had a rival offer to work at a friend's surf shop.
2: Oh.
5: A friend who was managing a surf shop down at Newport Beach. Exactly. Same pay.
2: Yeah.
5: $5.50 an hour. But I was too embarrassed to call up Disneyland. So my friend John called on my behalf and said, I will be quitting after one day. He said, I have a tryout with the Dallas Cowboys.
2: Which we know he did not, but that's how he quit his job that he got at Disneyland.
1: In on the Netflix Hot Ones, he talks about other jobs. He was a bank teller and his, a couple other random jobs he had, which is kind of cool to know that, you know, he's normal.
2: Yeah, you know? Totally. Yeah. Ariana Grande, we know she's done really well doing singing impressions, but apparently she can also do like regular impressions, and she's kind of going viral because she was doing an Instagram post to promote like REM's beauty thing. And she was doing her best Harry Potter character impressions, and fans are loving it.
6: Where's my blur butter, you?
7: Not me. Not my blur butter. Where is it, Hermione?
8: Dobby wants to know where his blur butter is, Master.
4: I saw this video randomly, and I was like, what is she doing? Like,
2: she's promoting REM's blur butter.
4: I didn't understand, but I watched it, and I was like, she is so talented. Truly.
2: Everyone's like, oh my gosh, she's like the best at all this. Okay, so the Batman Part 2. At first, it was supposed to come out October 3rd, 2025. And then we had the writer's strikes. And they're like, we're going to move it back to October 2027. And now they're like, we got to move it back again. So the new official release date of the Batman Part 2 is February 18th, 2028. But because I think they know, like, this is 6 years. It's going to be 6 years after the original. They actually, like, with that music you were just hearing, that is a video that they release. It's like the test film footage. You get to see Robert Pattinson as Batman again in the test footage for the Batman 2.
3: I really like that. I thought the Batman, that movie with Robert Pattinson, I thought was great. It's like just a detective movie.
4: Because wasn't it kind of like a lot darker and scarier?
3: A lot darker, and he's more of a detective than a superhero. He's like still, I don't want to say normal, but he doesn't use a bunch of superhuman powers.
4: Huh. Interesting. Jessica Alba, she is joining the cast of Netflix's 13 Going on 30 reboot. So production just kicked off in LA. So the plot and Jessica Alba's role are completely kept under wraps right now. She is joining a cast that includes Emily

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1: It's time for Stacks and Hacks. I have stacks of information, and Rich has life hacks. So I brought this up at dinner last night with my kids, and I forgot the subject matter. I was talking about the number one video game of all time, right? And they started within seconds throwing out in titles. I knew the answer, but it turns out I got the subject wrong. So they put together a list of the, I was wrong. This is true. I thought it was the music of the video game. I thought it was, hey, what's the number one music of video game of all time? Turns out, what is the greatest video game of all time?
2: Greatest video game of all time.
1: Of all time, yeah.
3: Probably like something with the Mario universe.
4: Yeah, Smash Bros. Super Mario Brothers.
3: Super 3. Mario World.
2: I feel like you gotta add Mario the modern Kart. Stuff like Fortnite on there too.
1: Okay.
2: Because that's been going strong for a minute.
1: Hold on.
4: Minecraft.
1: Grand Theft Auto is number 15.
3: GTA.
1: Tetris is 12. Super Mario Galaxy is 11. Red Dead Redemption 2 is number 10.
2: Huge.
1: Resident Evil 4, Portal 2. Number 5 is The Legend of Zelda, Breath of the Wild. Huh. Number 3 is Super Mario Brothers. Number 2 is Minecraft. The number 1 best video game of all day, of all time. Is called The Legend of Zelda. Anyone know the rest of what it's called? Legend of Zelda what?
3: Uh-uh.
1: No?
2: Mm.
3: I just know Zelda.
1: Ocarina of Time from 1998. I don't know it.
2: Never played Zelda.
3: Yeah. I liked Zelda. Mm-hmm.
1: Police in Mexico are searching for a mystery vigilante that locals have nicknamed Mexican Batman. Over the last few weeks, 5 motorcycle thieves have been found

0: duct taped to light poles with stolen motorcycles parked nearby. Some even had the word thief written across their forehead. Before anyone starts ordering a cape, police are reminding everyone that people found tied up are still considered victims. So officers believe more than one person may be involved. A real Batman. Did you guys hear this crazy Waymo story? I've told this story a couple times. I saw it a couple days ago. So two teenagers got it in a Waymo.
1: Yes.
0: And they started like pulling pranks on people.
1: I saw this.
0: Right? So do you know the story, Kyle? Mm-mm. The Waymo locked the doors and drove them to the police station.
1: Yep.
2: What pranks were they playing? Like, how did the Waymo know they were doing pranks?
1: This is what they were doing. So they were in the Waymo. They were like 15, 16-year-old boys. They're like drinking. They're hitting their vapes in the back of this car. And they had like the fake water guns and like spray painted them. So they're rolling down the windows and shooting at the cars with the water guns. And Waymo reported it, called the police. The police surrounded him. It was this whole thing. And they basically were like, make sure that you're watching your kids because sometimes people, they only see a quick glance of something and they see what they think a gun shooting out of a window is bad news.
0: Officers surrounded the vehicle and detained both teens. Waymo says its vehicles have interior cameras and in urgent situations, employees can access live video during a ride. Which means they might take it. I mean, that'd be cool to be the Waymo headquarters. Take that car to.
3: Yeah.
0: I would just do it for fun randomly.
2: Imagine if it was real. Waymo doesn't want to drive by shooting on them.
0: What's the biggest mistake you can make on a date?
3: Using the wrong name.
2: That's a good
1: Not
2: one.
1: Paying for it if you're the person that
0: Here are the top three biggest mistakes you can make on a date, according to the Huffington Post. Going to dinner on a first date, it can feel like a long interview, so skip it. Try mini golf, hanging out at a farmer's market, or even wandering around IKEA. Those are fun, low pressure, and good distraction. Turning the conversation into a one-person podcast, which means you have to ask questions and then listen. Hmm. Biggest mistakes. Number one, trying so hard to impress someone that you forget you're also deciding if you even like them. It's not about getting picked. It's about figuring out if there's enough of a connection for date number two. The most popular boy names in 1976 were Michael, Jason, Christopher, James, and David.
3: Strong. All of them good.
0: The top five girls' names were Jennifer, Amy, Melissa, Heather, and Angela. Out of all those names, only James has stood the test of time. He was number six last year.
3: Really?
0: The rest, gone. No one names their kid any of those names. When you were younger, did you make fun of old people doing old people things?
3: Of course.
2: Totally.
0: Now there's a list floating around of old person habits that millennials use to mock, but now they realize they're amazing.
1: Like what?
3: Massaging your own feet.
0: Oh my God, my dad used to do that all the time, and now I find myself doing it for great.
3: I used to make fun of my dad. Why are you working on your socks so hard? I'm massaging my feet. I've been standing all day.
0: Going to bed earlier is number one.
3: Yeah, that's the best.
0: Listening to music at a normal volume. Getting off social media, not wasting anything. Staying home on weekends, eating an earlier dinner. Nothing is better than going out for a 5 p.m. dinner, it says.
1: No. Yes, I agree.
3: I just posted about that last week.
1: I agree with that.
3: We went on like a 4:30 p.m. date. It was awesome.
0: This part I don't agree with. This is number one. What I'm about to tell you is number one on the list. It's an old person habit. It says, someone says that when they were a teenager, they used to mock these people, and now it's their favorite thing to do. I don't mock these people. Sometimes I wonder how these people do it, because I can't do this, but it's running. Running is something that old people do that now everyone likes to go do. Running is crazy. Sometimes I have so much respect for people that run.
2: Yeah.
0: I saw a woman this morning. I'm driving into work and she's running. I'm like, what is her problem?
2: I feel like, what's her problem?
3: Are you okay, ma'am?
0: You're in such good shape. It's so good for you, I think. But anyway, what do you got, Rich, for life hacks?
3: Well, I'm going to save you so much money. I hope you guys try. I hope people in this room try this, because I have in the past spent a lot of money on those little car things that make your car smell good.
1: Air fresheners?
3: Yes, but they're no good for you because they're full of chemicals. Mm-hmm. So, and they're expensive. So here's what you do. Now, it might sound a touch ratchet, but put it in the back seat so nobody sees it. What you do is you get a wood clothespin and you put some essential oil on it, about 5 drops. That'll last you a month. Essential oil, the whole thing will cost maybe $5 if you're overspending, but that will last you a year and a half.
1: I believe it.
3: If you just kind of reapply it onto the wooden clothespin, and they say put it in your back seat so people that get in the front seat can still smell it, but they don't make fun of you for having a bunch of clothespins on your car.
0: Only problem for me is I'd have to go to my grandmother's house to find a wooden clothespin, which we'd hang our laundry in the backyard on one of those wires.
2: Also, I would probably put it on the ground, because I had like an essential oil air freshener that you hang from your rearview mirror.
3: Yeah.
2: and some of the oil actually dripped out onto like my middle console thing. And it like the oil literally like it looks like a chemical burn in it. Like you can see it's like a circle. No, the plastic of the middle console thing.
3: Oh, wow.
2: Yeah, so it totally ruined it. Like, it's unfixable.
3: Well, they say clip these on the air vents in the back because the wood of the little clothespin will absorb it, so it shouldn't leak all over the place. But stick it on the vent in your back seat. That life hack and many more can be found at johnjandrich.com.
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1: Let's say hello to Nara. Hi, Nara.
2: Hey, guys.
1: What's up?
3: Narba.
2: I have a fun story for you today. It's not mine, though. It is my cousin's. I did steal it. My cousin actually started dating two brothers and didn't know it for almost a month.
3: Whoa. Twins? Or do they not look anything alike?
2: No, they look alike, but she has a type, so I don't think she really, like, caught on. They're both, like, these, like, tall, lanky, nerdy guys. And so she met one on Hinge, and they went out, I think, twice, and then he ghosted her. And then a few weeks later, she's matched with this other guy. And again, like, yeah, he looks kind of similar, but, you know, type. Anyway, so she, like, third date in with this second guy is at his house, and she sees a family photo, and she recognizes the first guy in the family photo. Apparently the brothers knew the whole time and they were just waiting to see when she would figure it out.
3: Yeah, that's a guy thing to do. Kind of wait it out.
2: That's so weird. You want to date someone your brother dated.
1: So are they still dating?
2: No, but she did. She was so uncomfortable when she found out. She just like left in a rush. And then she had to go back the next day because she had forgotten her brush.
4: Oh my gosh.
1: Wow. Did she sleep with both of them?
2: I know. She slept with the second one. I don't know if she slept with the first one.
4: Oh, I feel like this happens more often.
1: With brothers?
4: Not with brothers, but like I accidentally like was talking to cousins at the same time and didn't know.
3: Talking to?
4: Yeah. Like I was like entertaining the both of them, hanging like, out with like in high school.
1: You were hanging out with them, going you actually went out with them though?
4: Yeah. Like I like had things with and both you didn't of know? Them. I had no idea. And then when I found out, I still kept it going. And then when the other one found out, when they both found out that I knew, they both were like, yeah, bye, and stopped talking.
1: Did you hook up with both of them?
4: Yeah, I did, you did? Actually.
1: Wow.
4: But that was before I knew.
1: Cousins,
3: oh, then I got no problem with that.
4: That was before I knew. But I feel like it happens. It's like such a small world. Like the world is so big, but it's
3: that's
4: really,
3: what you
4: it
3: say.
4: Is really not.
3: When you sleep with two cousins, you should say, what is it as a small world?
4: I didn't say I slept with them. I didn't say that.
1: Nara, thanks for calling in.
3: I didn't say you did. I'm just saying that's what you said.
4: I was like, don't add to my body count.
1: Have we talked about that? Do you have a big number?
4: No, I don't have a big number.
1: All right, Nara, thanks for calling in. Have a great day.

0: 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John Jane Rich, I want to listen to War of the Roses. 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Search John Jane Rich on demand. It's there right now. You can also go to our Instagram right now. There's a video on John Jane Rich Instagram, and you can type in the word roses and we'll send it directly to your phone. You can also go to YouTube, the John Jane Rich YouTube channel, and you can see the video of us actually doing War of the Roses, and that video is uncensored. So you can see the whole thing there. So it's all up. We got many, many, many ways to watch and listen to all of our segments, not just War of the Roses. What's going on with you, Peyton?
1: So I have kind of been on my thrifting kick lately, and I'm really obsessing over this one specific Goodwill that I go to, but it's on a side of town that I'm usually never on. So anytime I do find myself on this side of town, I have to go to this Goodwill. Like, it's not a want, it's a need. Like, I need this to fulfill my life. And I went the other day and I didn't get any luck on the clothes because I feel like there's just some Instagram baddie that lives in that area that drops off all her clothes to Goodwill, and I usually fall upon that lot. But no luck on the clothes, but I found my way over in like the little book section on Goodwill, and I found two books that were on my want to read list, and I got it for less than $5.
2: Score.
3: Yeah, that's what, amazing.
2: That what is book? Incredible.
0: What book?
1: I got the book We Were Liars, which I know is,
0: I saw that show.
1: Is a show.
0: It's a really good show.
1: Is yeah. it? I couldn't get into it when I watched the
0: ending
1: first couple
0: is
1: episodes.
0: So dark.
1: Oh, well, yeah. I'm so excited to read it as a book.
2: Oh, that twist was like. Yeah.
0: I remember telling you, you gotta watch it.
1: Oh my gosh, really?
0: Yes.
1: Okay, well, I'm really excited.
0: So
1: that's
0: dark.
1: Gonna be a treat. And then I have Where the Crawdads Sing on there too.
3: Oh, yeah.
0: Lame. I
1: know.
0: That.
1: Oh, I know.
0: I watched that movie. I thought it was lame.
1: Oh, really?
3: What's her friend's name? Her best friend that screwed it up? His name was like Frogger or something?
1: I don't know.
0: She hasn't read the book yet.
1: I haven't read it.
2: It's on the want to read list. That's so cool.
0: I forget who was in that movie that made a big deal out of it.
1: I think it was Harry Styles, right? Or something?
0: No,
1: where the Crawdads Sing?
0: No, my God.
3: You mean the girl? Or
1: Olivia Wilde or something.
0: No.
1: It was like one of them.
0: Wait, no. What's the name of the book?
1: Where the Crawdads Sing.
0: Yeah, no, it's somebody else. It was a big movie.
3: I was so obsessed with that movie.
0: So you can't remember who the star
3: but
0: was?
3: I can't remember who she was.
0: Would you want us to really say it? So obsessed then?
3: Yeah, well, I mean, we talked about it a lot on the show.
0: Can't remember the main
3: actress.
0: Remember.
3: No, I don't. Neither do you.
0: I was not obsessed with it.
2: I don't know if it was like big, huge name.
1: Olivia Newman?
3: Yeah.
1: Who's that? That's the director.
0: No. It's Newman.
2: Daisy Edgar Jones?
0: Really?
2: Jojo Regina?
0: There was something about that.
2: Harris Dickinson?
0: That's it. Harris
2: Taylor
0: Dickinson.
2: Taylor John Smith?
0: That one too.
1: Oh, I was
0: big
1: thinking
0: names.
1: Of the don't. I was thinking of Don't Worry, Darling, with the Harry Styles one.
2: Yeah, no, thrifting can be like I happened upon a reel on Instagram just the other day of this guy who was like, he found this like clutch. It might have been at a Goodwill or another thrift store, and he was doing one of those things where they were like telling him how much it was worth, and it turned out that it was actually like an old vintage Cartier clutch.
1: Oh, wow.
2: And was like, could be auctioned off for like $60,000 or something like that. He paid $1.50.
1: Oh my gosh.
2: $1.50.
1: What a steal. I've only had one thrifting incident where somebody's like, I want what you have. And I found it was these pair of jeans, and I think they were from like the 60s or the 70s or something, because the way that the tag was, I had the wash instructions for one. It just like looked really like old imaging and just the style of the jeans. I'm in the line of the Goodwill, and the lady goes, I'll buy those for $80 off of you right now. And I was like, what? No, these are mine. I got them for like $5.
2: I found them.
1: Yeah,
0: God, I would have sold them for $80.
1: Yeah, no, I wear them all the time. I did. I wanted the jeans.
3: You could have turned that around like without investing any money.
2: But I mean, wouldn't that make you want to investigate them? Like, how much are they actually worth? Because what does she know that I don't know?
1: And I did. I looked them up because there's like a couple of pairs like on Poshmark, and I think they're going for like $140, which is like a nice pair of jeans.
0: Wait, look what's on the news right now. We are so topical.
2: Back to school
0: shopping at thrift stores.
1: Yeah.
3: What?
0: They're live at the thrift store right now.
1: Oh, my gosh.
3: I feel like
0: they're live
3: for a minute.
1: Literally.
0: Live at a thrift store talking about back to school while we're talking about thrifting.
3: That's where my son Christopher went to go for supplies was a thrift store to get old stuff.
0: Okay, so I like thrift store stuff. In fact, I have a bunch of my stuff that's for sale at... It's my sister's closet, but it's called something
2: else. Well-suited.
0: Well-suited. That's where a lot of my stuff is. And I like... when I can borrow something from a friend or a friend gives me something. I don't like new clothes. But now, listen to what just happened to me. I'm currently going through a hiking phase when the weather's nice.
2: Yeah.
0: I like to go hiking with this buddy of mine. And I bought these hiking shoes because I Googled, I have high arches, what's a good shoe? And I found this one shoe, and the brand was New Balance. And I loved that. And I hiked for a year or so, and they started getting beat up and torn up. And I tried to find the newer version of it, and I couldn't, the same version. So I bought the newer version of the shoe, and it sucks. They changed it, right?
3: Why did they do that?
0: So I was like, damn it. So I was sitting there bored online one day, and I was like, I wonder if I could find just one of the, like, StockX or something that has it. So I found my shoe on the, I can't remember, the bummer is I can't remember what app it was on, but I bought the shoe, and they came in the mail, and they were wrapped in plastic, and I was like, sweet. So I'm going away to go, a couple days ago, I'm going to go on a hike with some friends somewhere in a cooler area. I'm like, I better try on these shoes, and they're wrapped in plastic. So I get the shoes out, and I rip open the plastic, and they look a little different because they're used. They have, like, dirt on them and stuff.
2: Oh, they didn't clean them before they sent them?
0: I didn't know I was buying used shoes. Now, I don't have a problem. Like I said, I like thrifting, but I was mentally prepared for a new shoe.
3: You would think.
0: Right? And then when I put them on, they were so comfortable. And they were, like, broken in.
2: Broken in.
0: It was like, there was dirt on the bottom. There was dirt on the side. Yeah, and I was like, wow.
2: I think they would clean them before they sent them.
0: I think they attempted to clean them, but they didn't take them. Like, but I didn't know I was buying a used shoe.
3: They're like, you're going hiking. We have bespoke these for your hiking adventure.
0: I'm sitting here thinking, I hope I paid a low price for them. I don't remember what I paid. I just know I wanted the shoes.
2: Right.
0: But I also did it 2 months ago, so I don't know.
3: Just in time, though, right?
0: Yeah, so it's like I can't like track him down. I'm
2: you
0: sure
2: can't
0: I'm
2: go
0: good.
2: Back now and right. be like, excuse me.
0: Yeah, but speaking of Goodwill, this is very important. So I guess a Goodwill in Tucson had to evacuate because someone donated a grenade.
3: Live one?
2: What?
0: It was not real, and no one was in danger.
3: Okay, good.
0: But now a list of things are going viral that Goodwill doesn't want besides grenades. Okay, this is things they don't want. They don't want old newspapers. They don't want encyclopedias. They don't want oxygen tanks for scuba diving. They don't want propane tanks. They don't want built-in appliances like dishwashers. They don't want tires. They don't want office cubicles. 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They don't want hot tubs. They don't want water beds. They don't want carpeting. They don't want chemicals and paint. They don't want bowling balls.
3: Fair.
2: Huh.
0: They don't want wet stuff. And the number one thing they really don't want, broken stuff.
3: Yeah.
0: All right. There you go.
3: That's fair.
0: Yeah. Hey, if you got a cool thrifting story, shoot us a text. Text JJR, whatever your thrifting story is, to 96893.
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1: Veronica, you're on the air. Good morning. Thanks for holding.
2: Hey, yeah, definitely. So I'm 6 months pregnant, and last night the craziest thing happened. It's official. I legally became a single mom because I broke up with my baby daddy in the parking lot of the movie theater because we just went to go see Toy Story 5, and we then had, like, the most massive blowout argument. Like, the biggest argument we've ever even had in the whole time that we've been together. And it was about how we were going to raise our daughter, because he turned to me and told me he sees absolutely nothing wrong with letting a toddler have an iPad at the dinner table so the parents can eat in peace. And that's literally what he said. So I looked at him and I was like, sorry, did you sleep through the whole movie that we just watched? Like, it just got so crazy, so fast. And we realized, oh my gosh, we don't agree on anything. We don't agree on screen time. We don't agree on parenting. We don't agree on any boundaries. And I was like, wow, if we are fighting this hard over an actual Disney movie and the baby's not even born yet, it's a wrap. It's over. We can't do this. It's not going to happen. So I just straight up, I called an Uber. I blocked the number. And that's it. I'm a single mom now. That's my life.
3: What the hell?
4: Why do you seem so, like, chipper about this?
5: She feels the weight lifted.
4: I know.
6: Yeah. How far along are you?
2: I can't work with that. I don't want that for my daughter. So, you know what? I'm just moving forward in the best way possible. I guess maybe it hasn't hit me yet. So.
6: Wait, did you say how far along you were, or you already had the baby?
2: Six months.
6: 6 months. Could part of this be, you know, that everything is ramped up when we're pregnant, our feelings?
1: The hormones?
6: Yes.
5: Don't blame it on me.
2: I mean, maybe, but still real feelings, you know?
4: In my head, I'm like, Veronica just doesn't want to be with this man.
5: I feel like Veronica's pretty level-headed because, like, if you're not on the same page with that stuff, you are setting yourself up for argument after argument after argument after argument.
1: Nobody but I do think that. You could have a conversation of
4: yeah. Right. I mean, that's what I'm saying.
6: Father, like, you broke up in the parking lot. You're like, not like we need to discuss this further because I disagree.
1: Like you said,
6: she took an Uber home and blocked his number.
1: Plus, it's like you said, when the baby's a toddler, so you've got some time to communicate with your baby daddy on how you're going to do
2: it. Did I explain that this was the biggest fight that you've ever had, and there was nothing that we had in common?
1: You know, I've heard, like, I think that, you know, like someone like me, like I stumbled into my relationship, and I was very lucky of the woman I married. But we never had the conversations like what I'm about to tell you. Because after we got married, I've heard that you should talk about what your political beliefs are, talk about religion. And I've never, now I think the new one is also how you're going to handle, like, social media and tablets
5: technology.
1: And technology with your kid. I think that's a big thing. But man, I just feel you're a little aggressive, but what do I know?
2: This is so true that you said this, because he even said something about, I remember now actually that you say this, he said something about he doesn't want to do Santa Claus too. So now I really know that I made the right choice, because, like, we have to do Santa Claus.
6: Well, yes. Then I agree with you.
1: You have no say in that. Santa's coming no matter what.
4: Right. Whether you're naughty or you're nice. Right. Yeah.
1: Unless you're bad, your kid's bad. Well, Veronica, I'm glad you called.
6: I'm afraid to fight with her.
4: She's final, that's for sure.
1: Yeah.
2: So I'm just glad to know that I have the support from you guys, at least as I go forward in this difficult chapter of my life.
6: Baby daddy's head is spinning right now. He's like, what just happened in that parking lot? What? I can't even call you? Poor guy.
1: Well, you'll probably be getting some letters from his lawyer and stuff like that, you know? I'm sure you just can't.
2: I guess we'll find out, but you know what?
4: She does not care.
2: She's wide open now.
1: All right, Veronica.
2: You know, I've had at the dinner table, you know?
1: What'd you say, Kyle?
5: You're not going to escalate it to lawyers.
1: How am I? What if she's blocked the baby, not going to let the baby daddy be involved in the life?
6: Because of Toy Story.
1: I mean, I think
5: I'm thinking maybe we should de-escalate this and, like, hook them up with one of our counselors.
6: Yes. So they can
5: make it contentious.
6: Discussions.
1: I think that it's a serious issue what she did. I think it's pretty, she's not letting the baby dead.
6: You're like, yeah, I do too. I think she's got to let him, got to talk about it.
1: Yeah.
6: Can't just be so final.
1: I mean, where did he go last night? Did he get to go home?
2: I don't know. It's not my problem anymore.
6: Wow.
1: All right. Okay, Veronica.
5: Oh my gosh.
6: Dear Lord in heaven.
1: Yeah. That must be a messed up movie then. What's the whole vibe of the movie? No technology?
3: It's like the technology is taking over the households.
5: Yes, technology is evil.
3: And it's like stealing children's childhood.
7: It's just
3: supposed
7: to show you like the future holds if you let your baby have an iPad at dinner. And that's exactly what he was saying and what he was okay with.
6: What did Bonnie turn out to be, a serial killer? Because she had a pad or something like that?
3: No, but Bonnie...

0: We are Hattiesburg's number one hit music station, SL100.
1: It is time for the blockbuster movie line game. And Kyle, Peyton, Nick, say hello to Jennifer, who is our contestant. Hello, Jennifer.
2: Hi.
1: Do you love yourself some movies?
2: I do.
1: Okay, excellent. I've got some questions for you. We're going to play for points. And Nick, what does Jennifer win if she wins this game?
3: You guys, she's going to win a 4-pack of Diamondbacks tickets for Harry Potter night.
1: Oh, excellent.
4: Harry Potter.
5: So do people actually go dressed up to the theme nights? Like, will there be people in...
1: Like what? Like Hufflepuff wear?
5: Hufflepuff and Gryffindor.
1: My mom as well.
5: Slytherin.
1: Who's going to stop you?
5: What's nobody. The one we're missing?
3: Slytherin.
1: Ravenclaw.
5: Ravenclaw.
4: There we go.
5: I'm a Ravenclaw.
4: Harry Potter.
1: Hey, I shouldn't do that too much because that might be a giveaway to one of our questions here. Okay, we'll start with you, Nick. Nick, what is the name? This is our animated section, by the way. Round one. What is the name of the villain? And as it turns out, our hero in Despicable Me.
3: Oh, is it Gru?
1: There's a point for you right
3: there. No, I've talked about this before. I do not like the Despicable Me movies.
5: Gosh, you just have no sense of humor.
1: Well, let's save your haterade
5: for
1: later.
5: It's so fluffy, I'm gonna die!
4: Go get me a slushie, it's my cheat day.
1: See?
5: The moon, come on.
3: Yeah, the most hilarious part is it's just all funny accents. That's it.
1: Wow.
3: And that's it. Those are all the movies.
1: Didn't know you were a hater.
4: Yeah.
1: Kyle, can you name the robot that Wall-E had a crush on in the movie Wall-E?
4: No, because I've never seen the full movie.
1: You never have.
5: Steel,
1: go ahead.
5: Eve.
1: Point for you, Peyton, in the Hunger Games. What district is Katniss Everdeen from?
5: Oh, that's so hard.
1: I know.
5: District 12.
1: It is correct. How'd you know that?
3: Wow.
5: It just sounded right.
4: Hey, both you and Nick. Oh, I don't know. Here's the right answer.
1: I appreciate the playing possum a little bit. That's cool. What is the talking dog, Jennifer's name in the movie Up?
2: Oh, gosh.
1: Need an answer.
2: Doug.
5: There it is.
4: Hello. Do you see? Jennifer did it too. I don't know what it is.
1: I've seen that movie.
4: It's Doug.
3: My name is Doug, and I love you.
1: All right, so check this out. Here's a brand new category. So I am going to describe movies with just one word, and you have to tell me the name of the movie with this one word description. Nick.
3: Oh, I'm the guinea pig.
1: Boat.
3: Titanic.
1: That was
3: my nickname in high school.
5: I was totally going.
4: It's Titan. He touched
5: the butt.
1: Oh, you were going to go Finding Nemo? That's more about a fish.
3: Titan. Nick.
1: All right, it's your turn, Kyle.
3: Nick.
1: Kyle.
4: Got it, yeah.
3: Thank you.
1: Shark.
4: That would be Jaws.
1: That's right.
5: I am way off because I was going to go.

0: tails. Shark tails. Working at the car wash.
1: I'm really looking forward to your turn.
2: Yeah, me too. In fact, let's do that right now. Peyton, space.
0: Jam.
2: You know what? I'm
0: going to
2: give you a point for that. Space Jam.
3: I guess so.
2: I was looking for Star Wars, but that's fine.
3: Basketball.
2: Okay.
3: Basketball movie.
2: Interesting for you, Jennifer. Your clue is wizard.
4: Wizard of Oz.
2: Oh.
0: Wizard of Oz. What?
2: No, I was looking for...
3: If you give Space Jam to Peyton.
0: Yeah, Wizard of Oz should definitely work for Jennifer.
2: I mean, what are we playing for? Harry Potter night. I thought that's the easiest one of all time. Doe to doze. All right, okay. Let's do one last round here. Over to you, Nick. Who played Barbie in the Barbie movie?
1: Margot Robbie.
2: That is correct. Kyle, who plays...
1: We did it.
2: Katie Heron in the movie Mean Girls?
0: Heron.
2: Heron.
3: That would be Lilo, Lindsay Lohan.
1: Okay.
2: You did it.
0: Speaking of Harry, you watching Mean Girls.
2: Harry Potter, Peyton, who plays Hermione Granger in Harry Potter?
0: She's one of the Emmas. She played Belle.
1: Oh, my.
0: Not Emma Stone.
2: Mm-mm.
0: Not
1: right.
0: Emma Roberts. Mm-hmm.
1: You're right.
0: Emma. Emma. Emma.
2: Emma B. Emma B. Emma, Emma, Emma,
0: Emma
2: B.
0: Steal it. Do
2: steal it, Jennifer.
4: Watson.
0: Oh, Watson.
3: Nice, Jennifer.
1: Put another strip on the Barbie.
0: Emma okay. Watson.
2: You can win the whole thing here, Jennifer. What is Peter Parker's aunt's name in Spider-Man?
4: Oh, my God. Peggy? I don't know.
3: Who knows that?
0: I do.
2: That's a big one.
0: Isn't it May?
2: It is Aunt May.
0: Aunt May?
3: Oh.
0: But I only remember because they made Tom Holland's Aunt May, like, hot.
2: Yeah,
0: she was
2: Marissa
0: Tomei.
2: Yeah.
0: Not old.
1: Marissa Tomei.
3: That's right.
2: Well, that's good
3: that's
2: enough for a
3: May.
2: Win.
3: Good job, Jennifer.
1: Good
3: win.
1: Job, Jennifer.
4: Thank you.
2: You're going to see the Diamondbacks for Harry Potter night. Expecto Patronus. Hold on the
4: My
2: line,
4: kids
2: girl.
4: You're going to be happy. Thank you.
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1: Good morning, John, Jay, and Rich. Can I help you?
2: Good morning. Hi.
1: Hi.
2: My name's Taylor. I was calling in because I had a little bit of a same situation kind of with jewelry, like Kyle. So it might help her out.
0: Are you talking about her finger, her wedding ring?
2: Yes.
3: Yeah, because I've been wearing my ring for almost 14 years, and all of a sudden, my skin underneath has gotten so irritated. It's like red and itchy, and like the skin's peeling off.
0: But I noticed.
2: Yeah.
0: Said ring is on your finger now.
3: I made it happen because someone DM'd me that happened to them too. And then she thought it was a sign she was supposed to get a divorce. Then she got a divorce. And I was like, well, I will wear this ring.
0: No matter what. Right. You know, what's funny is that A, your hand is extremely tan.
3: Yeah.
0: B, your ring looks humongous and shiny, like extra shiny.
3: I cleaned it just in case. But what happened to you?
2: So I actually had a belly button ring since the age of 16. I'm 33 now. And I all of a sudden got, I don't know how, but allergic to that silver. And it actually worked its way all the way almost out of my belly button.
3: Oh, it was red
2: and itchy. So,
3: did you do something to correct it, or you just had to like never wear that specific type of metal again?
2: I can't wear that metal anymore.
4: Oh my gosh.
2: So I wear mostly like gold plated.
3: Maybe I need to go to Olive Ave and get a different ring.
4: Mm-hmm. Yeah.
3: Their goddess collection is pretty amazing.
4: Womp, womp, womp. You got to go get a new ring.
5: Find a superior metal.
3: No, Taylor.
5: It does not cause a rash.
3: Okay. I'm going to keep trying it for now.
2: Your husband for me.
3: Yeah, I will.
0: So did you end up ever getting another belly button ring or no?
2: No, because it worked its way out so much to where it's barely a sliver of skin. I'd have to get it stitched back up.
0: The difference is Kyle's wearing it on her finger. Yours was like, so I think it's the human body's pushing it out. Like when you get a splinter, a lot of times your body would just push the splinter out because it's not supposed to be there. So you have this piece of thing in your body that's pushing it out. Kyle just has his ring. True, I guess maybe it's a rash.
2: It also happened on my neck too. I was getting rashes on my neck. It's silver jewelry. I can't wear it.
0: Were you doing that thing where you're trying to extend your neck and make it really long and you kept putting rings around your neck like they do in the tribes in Africa? And then you're like, this rash. God. But now I have.
2: You know, I hear if they take those rings off, their neck will snap.
0: That's what I heard.
3: Oh my gosh. That's crazy.
2: So no, I will not be doing that.
3: Okay.
0: All right, Taylor. Well, thanks for calling in.
2: All right. Bye. Love you guys.
0: Bye. Allie, good morning.
6: Hi, good morning.
0: Good morning.
6: I love you guys. Thank you so much for being so great on the radio. You guys are always so much fun to listen to.
0: Oh,
6: and so you asked for an interesting story about when somebody got caught cheating. Now, technically, it wasn't me who got caught, but I was the person who basically got the other person in trouble, if that makes sense.
0: Mm-hmm.
6: And so it was my very best friend, and she was dating another friend of mine. Well, he wanted to kind of get to know another friend of mine. So I invited that other friend over to my house when I knew that the original girlfriend was busy. And we were all like hanging out. It was totally like innocent. We were just chatting and hanging out. But then somehow my phone butt dialed the original girlfriend while we were hanging out. And it basically left her a voicemail. And you can hear us all giggling, you can hear us all laughing. And at one point, somebody said, oh, we better not tell so-and-so about this because she's going to get really mad. It left an entire voicemail calling everything else that we had done. So then we all go home, and then I get a call probably about 2 or 3 in the morning. And it's the original girlfriend. And she said, so I'm going to ask you one question one time, and I want the honest answer. And if you're not honest with me, I am never going to talk to you ever again. And so she asked me, did you and my boyfriend hang out with that other girl tonight? And I'm a terrible liar. And I said, yep, we sure did. We did. but it was totally innocent. Nothing happened. I was there the whole time, blah, blah, blah. But yeah, I definitely got them in trouble. And that was my fault for getting the butt dial and the voicemail.
0: Wow. So who ended up with who at the end of the story?
6: So I actually ended up with the original girlfriend. She's still my best friend.
0: Oh, okay.
4: Wait, but you weren't being like innocent about it at first, right? Like you were introducing your other friend to this guy because you thought maybe they would mesh.
6: A little bit.
4: So yeah, you were a little bit. Messy.
6: So I was a little messy on my part. We were really young. And so, you know, trying to be a good friend to my homeboy.
4: Right.
6: Yeah, it was a little messy on my part. But so actually, my homeboy and the original girlfriend did actually end up staying together and had a kid. And they're, you know, in love and all the things. So it worked out for them.
4: Oh, good.
0: Well, thanks, Allie. Thanks for sharing that story.
6: You're very welcome.

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0: SL100.
1: Peyton's going to bring something up, and I don't know why, but I have this, whenever Peyton brings something up, I want to present this song. I want this to be like Peyton's theme. Hey, like I'll be like, hey, Peyton's got something.
2: I like it.
3: Peyton's place.
1: Hey, like Peyton, what do you got, Peyton?
4: Well, no, I was scrolling on Instagram and I found out that Gen Z has a new travel vocabulary. And I was like, what? And it's genius. Like microcation, a short getaway lasting anywhere from 24 to 72 hours. And you just design it to like fit your everyday life. Than like an actual big vacation.
3: Just sounds
2: so a weekend
3: hours.
2: Getaway.
4: A weekend getaway, but it's a microcation.
1: Gen Z, millennial weekend getaway.
4: Yeah. Yes. Okay, we all know room rotting, right? Like you
1: no.
4: Like
2: no.
4: Room rotting? Oh my gosh, it's like when you travel but you don't really have like an agenda. So like say you go to like a beach town but you just want to room rot all day and look from the beach from your window.
2: Okay, yeah.
1: Isn't that like a vacation?
4: Room rotting. Can't no,
2: most people go on vacation and then actually get out of their hotel room. Oh, yeah, you prefer to stay in your
4: exactly.
2: hotel room.
1: I've been room rotting. I started that.
4: Can an event, a spontaneous moment that becomes more memorable than anything that you actually planned.
1: What is it? What is it? Say it again.
4: A canon event.
1: Canon event.
3: It becomes
1: event.
3: Part of the story of your life.
4: It's like one
3: event.
4: Of those things that happened, but like that you didn't think was going to happen and you're talking about it at 2 a.m. It's like, oh my gosh, there's no way.
1: I need an example. I don't understand.
4: A canon event would be like a spontaneous moment that becomes more memorable than anything you actually
2: literally
4: planned.
2: Rich and Stacy running into Travis Kelce in the elevator.
1: That's a canon.
2: On their trip.
1: They're going to a wedding somewhere and
4: event.
1: Bump into okay. That's right. So you're like so it was there, you were there for something, an event, and meanwhile it's all about Travis and
4: exactly.
1: Taylor Swift. Okay.
3: It could be also that you go somewhere where they're shooting off cannons.
1: Okay.
3: That would be a canon event.
4: That's awesome. Yeah, that's possible. Okay. De-influence travel. Choosing destinations that feel personal rather than places made famous by social media. So you go somewhere that's like near and dear to your heart.
1: Like
4: I'm
1: the way
4: Irish.
1: It used
4: I would
1: to be.
4: Go to Ireland because my name is Ireland. Exactly.
3: That
4: like
3: you're not doing it for the gram. You're going to go.
1: You're going on vacation because that's where you want to go on vacation.
3: Gen Z can't even consider that. Like, why would we go somewhere that we can't put it on the gram?
1: What's it called?
4: De-influence travel.
1: So what we call normal travel.
3: Yeah, we're just going to go.
1: Okay.
4: Mirror trip. Which is a trip planned around your personality, your interests, your identity, rather than like a traditional checklist. So if you like to go thrifting or you like to do things like that, you will go specifically to a town where they're known for their thrifting or something like that.
1: Are there towns known for thrifting?
4: Yeah.
1: Like New York?
4: There's a couple places, like there's Magazine Street in New Orleans that's huge for thrifting.
3: Oh, wow.
4: I'm sure there's some spots in San Diego.
1: Okay.
4: A wycation. A trip inspired by a feeling or a mood rather than like a specific destination. So it's like, I wasn't looking for a place. I was looking for peace.
1: That's like going to Miraval or something like that,
4: right.
1: Where you go to get away. There's
4: your
1: this other place I've heard about. Castle Springs. You
2: heard
1: about
2: that? Castle Hot Springs.
1: Mm-hmm. Yes.
2: Yeah.
1: Have you heard of that place?
2: Yeah.
1: I've talked to two people recently that have been there. It's something.
3: What do you do? Just jump in the...
1: They have like hot springs, but they have stuff that's like what Peyton's
3: healing.
1: Talking about.
2: Yeah.
1: Stuff like that, yeah.
2: And it's like you either have to like helicopter in or ride a long time on a dirt road.
1: Yeah, that's funny.
2: It's hard
1: that's,
2: to
1: exactly
2: get to.
1: Was that's exactly what was described to me. And they told me the dirt road drive is miserable. And you'll see why everyone helicopters in. I'm like, how do you just helicopter in? Where do you go get a... They make it seem like it's just a cab service.
2: Right.
1: Like, where do you go get a helicopter?
2: Just grab a helicopter, yeah. Like an Uber.
1: You got a helicopter in.
3: They have a lot more customers if they put in a decent road.
1: Yeah, well, yeah. Someday I'll go.
4: Your vacation. Okay, local lore hunting. So you're exploring the everyday side of a destination from the neighborhood markets to local hangouts. So it's skip the tourist traps. Let's go where the locals go.
3: That's pretty cool.
4: So you go to, like... Paris and you ask a local where's the spots that I go and you skip all the touristy stuff.
1: Okay, so the thing is with that sounds like something again people have always done. Now you're just putting labels on it now.
4: Yeah. Local
1: because like
4: hunting.
1: When where was I and we went to the places. Oh yeah, we were in San Diego, we were in Del Mar a while ago in Del Mar. And we're walking or staying around by the place we're at and someone told my wife about a little place in a neighborhood. They turned a house into a cafe. Nobody knows about it unless you live in that neighborhood. Mm-hmm. And it was packed.
4: That's awesome.
1: So that's called what?
4: That is called local lore hunting.
1: Okay.
4: This one's my favorite. Mentee Bee travel trip. A trip where you go because you're overwhelmed and desperately need a break. It wasn't like a vacation. It was just because you had a mental You have to for your mental health to go on this trip. Then you have side questing, which we know it's like you go on another trip within the trip. You have an anti-itinerary trip, which is where you travel with little to no schedule. You just go on a whim.
3: That's my favorite.
4: Dry tripping, which is choosing rest, nature, meaningful experiences over nightlife. So there is your Gen Z travel list.
2: It's very long.
4: I know.
2: Like, you know, do we need all those terms?
1: No.
4: I mean,
1: no,
4: they're all things, though, that, like,
1: it's
4: we...
1: Like,
2: but do you know, are people actually using those terms? Like, people
4: I've
2: are saying...
4: I've heard Menti B travel a couple times.
2: Okay.
4: That's the only one.
1: The okay, side trip? Yeah, wait. The side trip, what'd you call that?
3: Side quest?
4: Yeah, it's
1: called side quest? Yeah.
4: Yeah.
1: Side quest. Okay. When I was in college, I went with two of my buddies. We backpacked through Europe. And one of the things we did is you have your home base, and then we go on these day trips. If one of my friends, we're going to go side quest.
4: Yeah.
1: What are you talking about?
4: That's exactly what it is.
1: It's like, why are you making names? It's like, we names
3: side
1: are the
3: quest,
1: names.
3: That's the thing we're doing.
4: We need to label everything.
1: Yeah, I guess so. Well, thank you, Peyton Whitmore. Yay. See, Peyton's segment music. Which I'm Jane Rich.
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0: It's SL 100.
1: Lila, hello.
2: Oh, hey. Suck, y'all.
1: Suck, y'all. Suck, y'all. Is that what you said? Suck, y'all? Is there a line?
3: Whoa.
2: What?
1: Oh, sup.
4: Oh, sup. What's up?
3: It changes the context.
1: Oh, yeah. Okay. So what's up?
2: So I am a really big thrifting girl, like Facebook Marketplace, Devotee. I'm always getting my stuff secondhand. And so I bought a random dresser on Facebook Marketplace, of course, because it was so cute and decently cheap. And when I got it home, I found an envelope hidden in the back. I know, so exciting. And when I opened it, there was almost $2,000 in cash.
1: Oh, nice.
2: I wanted to keep it. I know, I wanted to keep it so bad, but my conscience spoke to me, and but at the same time, it took all of the willpower in me to track down the family to return it. I had to do it. They let me know that it was their grandmother's dresser who had just died, and they had no idea that she was stashing money away. So, like, maybe she was running, like, a secret operation on the side or something. I don't know. I'm hoping that there's a whole family mystery I unlocked.
3: Well, I got so many questions. I wonder if she had cash stashed everywhere and they Facebook Marketplaced away, like, tens of thousands of dollars.
4: Yeah,
1: old ladies do that. Old people do that. They hide their money.
5: Right.
1: I don't think she had a secret thing going on. She was hiding money.
4: Did they give you, like, a reward?
2: They gave me, like, $20, but I was like, nah, like, this is your grandmother's. Like, you should keep that.
5: That's and I such have her good karma. So, because,
2: which is
5: like,
2: what I wanted anyway.
5: Finders keepers when it comes to thrifting.
1: You know, I saw this. I saw this TikTok video. Speaking of thrifting. This lady went to an estate sale and found an old Rolodex. You know those Rolodexes where it's all pieces of paper and stuff? And it was from a woman, an old grandma who had died. And so the girl, this is blowing up on TikTok, the woman took the Rolodex and decided to visit all the places they could in the Rolodex.
5: That's cool.
1: And they went to like cute little coffee shops. They went to secondhand stores that this woman had kept all these things in there.
3: What a neat thing to do.
1: Yeah, so you should go visit all the money.
2: I read that book.
1: Yeah, it was a cool thing. I saw the video. It was like watching a little movie.
3: Yeah.
1: I was like, this is really neat. And she posted it all going all the places. Like, you know, do you guys have any cool places in your phone? Think about that. Any places?
5: Like places that you just
2: have a list of my drop pins.
4: From a doctor's office.
1: Because Rolodexes aren't like they used to be, right?
3: Yeah, so I mean, nobody really has one. You just have your phone.
1: You just have your phone.
4: And I rarely if I'm going to a business or something, I rarely save that business number because I could just Google it the next time.
5: Feel like an address book?
3: You know what we should do? We should look up places on Google and just go there.
1: No, but like if you look at your phone, like, oh, here, I have someone named Holly from American Airlines.
3: Okay.
1: I don't know who that is. We should go visit her.
4: Holly would be like, I'm a little nervous.
5: I don't think I have that.
1: But there's got to, you guys don't have businesses in your...
3: Holly the one that denied us access into the Centurion Lounge?
1: Here, Arizona Mini Bike. Let's go visit Arizona Mini Bike. That was it. That's in my Rolodex. Now, it can't be a person's name. Look for a company. You guys don't have companies?
4: I know I have Moxie Pest Control.
3: I got to say, I'm impressed that you have anything listed that it actually is in your phone.
4: I know.
3: That's actually impressive to me.
1: Bikram Yoga.
5: I don't have any.
1: Bill the battery guy.
4: Bill.
5: I only think
3: you
5: have
3: a battery guy? You just took a grab batteries somewhere?
1: I got a golf cart from him.
4: And my dentist?
1: One Stop Nutrition. I have that in there.
3: There you go.
1: Orange Theory, back in the day.
4: I have Habit Salon.
1: See, that's good. See, businesses.
3: All of Kyle's places we could pretty much guess.
4: I know.
3: You got Habit Salon, you got the doctor, you got Jamie Comstock's place.
4: I
3: got
1: Taylor's Cafe, which isn't there anymore. Taylor's Cafe is now La La Land.
4: I need to do more.
1: More businesses?
4: Yeah.
1: Here's Natalie, CBD, Kyle's friend.
3: Oh, yeah. Oh, gosh.
4: That's a good number to have.
3: Yeah, you better get that CBD fast. I think she's...
4: By November, they're all not allowed to sell CBD anymore.
1: What?
4: Yeah, there was that passed. It's like literally all the CBD businesses are going to be gone.
1: What?
5: That's terrible. Yeah.
1: Like
5: Why?
1: It's illegal?
4: They're going to ban it.
5: Why?
4: I don't know.
5: That doesn't make any sense.
1: So wait, weed is legal. Yeah. Weed is going to be legal and CBD not legal.
4: Correct.
5: That's bizarre.
1: So you'd be buying your CBD in the streets?
3: You better buy a big stock up right now.
1: No, so now there's going to be like CBD. Who's your CBD plug?
5: Your local CBD dealer.
4: Head to 2genesisagain.com, stock up.
3: That's what I did. I got a good stash of the little the droppers from her.
1: Wow. Yeah. Well, Lila, thanks for calling in. Thanks for listening. And you did a good thing.
2: Thank y'all. What a hit.
1: You did a good thing returning that money. Good thing returning the money. Thank you. I have audio of the TikTok story I was telling you about. The lady, so this New York City woman named Mari found a Rolodex at an estate sale filled with closed down and forgotten businesses. She's now going through one by one to discover the favorite businesses of the woman who owned the Rolodex.
0: I bought this Rolodex at an estate sale, and it has a bunch of recommendations for New York City businesses. I thought it would be fun to go check them out. First up on the list, Tiny Dollhouse, which is New York City's only miniature store. Okay, and literally right next door is Oroshers Bakery, which she also had a card for, so let's check it out. Most popular item is the chocolate chip cookie. Let's try it.
6: Oh, bud.
0: Okay, and our last stop of the day is Fabulous Fanny's. It's the world's largest collection of vintage eyewear. I'm so curious how all of these tie into our estate sale lady's life. Lucky for me, there are so many more cards, so we've got to keep getting to know her.
1: See, that's fun.
5: That's cool.
1: Let's go through our phones and go visit places. All right, it's John Jay and Rich.

0: Hattiesburg's number one hit music station is SL 100. Mary Kay, good morning.
1: Hi, good morning, guys.
0: All right, we got four tickets to the Diamondbacks. We're going to play a game.

0: We are going to start off this with John Jay. John Jay, which athlete has won the number one most ESPY awards of all time? I think she's pretty cool.
1: I didn't watch the ESPYs and didn't see any clips yet this morning, so I'm going to guess and say Serena Williams.
0: Serena Williams is correct.
1: Oh, wow.
0: She's won 23 ESPYs. I think that's like such a cool flex. Out of all the athletes.
2: Greatest of all time.
0: It's a girl up at top. Okay, John Jay on the board. Rich, over to you. The FIFA World Cup is about to come to a close. Of course, Sunday is the final. Which country, Rich, has won the number one most FIFA World Cups in history?
3: Ooh, I believe that is Brazil.
0: Brazil is correct. Extra point if you can tell me how many they've won.
3: Six.
0: Incorrect, five, but you still got a point on the board. Good job. Peyton, Taylor Swift's wedding is rumored to cost somewhere between $26 and $30 million. Now, when it comes to lavish weddings, Peyton, which country is home to the number one most expensive wedding ever recorded?
2: Ooh, Dubai.
0: Close, but India.
2: Oh, man.
0: Yes, it was in 2024, and apparently the wedding cost hundreds of millions of dollars.
2: Oh, I wish I could be at that wedding.
0: I know. Something to see for sure. Okay, Mary Kay, it is your turn. So summer blockbuster movie season is starting to come to an end since people are heading back to school. So Mary Kay, which month is traditionally considered the number one biggest month for movie ticket sales?
4: Oh, that's a good one. What month? I'm going to have to say probably some summer month.
0: Yes.
4: I'm going to go with August.
0: Incorrect. It's this month. Oh. July. Think about, you know, big 4th of July blockbusters. That's okay, Mary. You'll have a chance to redeem yourself in round two, which we start right now. John Jay, back to school shopping is officially in full swing. According to retail surveys, John Jay, what is the number one item parents forget to buy until the last minute, probably mostly for high school students?
1: I was going to say pens and pencils, but that's not my answer.
0: Good. Good. That would be incorrect.
1: For laptops.
0: Incorrect. It's the scientific calculator.
1: Oh, wow.
0: Everyone always forgets they need that TI-87.
2: All right, Rich. Why did I just have flashbacks and I'm scared?
3: Where root code?
2: What is it? Cosine and tan?
0: Yes.
2: Oh,
0: stupid scientific calculators. Okay, Rich, the number one movie on Netflix right now is Shipwrecked, Nightmare at Sea. So speaking of being on the water, what is the number one most popular cruise destination in the world?
3: Ooh, I'm going to say that it is the Caribbean Islands. Caribbean.
0: And you would bring yourself into the lead with that one. Sweet. Rich, a point on the board. It is the Caribbean. Peyton, every classroom has one. But what is the number one most purchased notebook during back to school season? What color is the number one purchased notebook? Mm. Think those little folders that you had for each class.
2: Right. It's either red, pick green, a color. Yellow.
0: Yeah, it's one of the colors of the rainbow.
2: Go with the red.
0: Incorrect.
2: Oh, blue. No.
0: It's blue.
2: Oh, man.
0: It's blue. Traditionally used for science or other general subjects, but people just love blue. Okay, Mary Kay, this question is worth 10,000 points, so you do have a chance to pull ahead of the lead and win those Diamondbacks tickets. We did mention that the FIFA World Cup is right around the corner as well. Now.
4: Right.
0: Because.

0: of that, Will Ferrell has a brand new Netflix series out today, The Hawk. Before comedy, Will actually played sports. What sport did he play in high school that earned him a varsity letter?
1: Oh, my gosh. You guys did talk about that. What sport did he play?
0: Yeah, he's probably really interested in the World Cup.
1: Oh, well, then that would be soccer.
0: It would be soccer, which means you are number one.
2: Oh, that's interesting. I'm Mary Kay. You're going to go see Dimebag. Congratulations.
1: Yay. Thank you so much, guys.
2: Hold on the line.
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0: SL 100, Hattiesburg's number one hit music station. Ethan, thanks for holding, man. What's up?
1: Yeah, I just wanted to call in because I had an interesting story. You know, I went on a first date with this girl, and she seemed way too interested in my job. And she just, like, kept asking me questions about the company I work for, like, who gets promoted, what the hiring process is like, who makes the decisions. You know, and I'm like, okay, I guess she's just career-driven. But halfway through the dinner, she finally goes, okay, I should probably be honest. It turns out, like, she knew what company I work for, and that's, like, her dream company. So she wanted to see if getting to know me could get her foot in the door. I mean, it was that's not bad. Ridiculous.
2: Wait, are you high up in the company or something? Like, do you have any pull?
1: I've got a little pull. I work in medical technology development, and, you know, I do pretty well, so it's like, she had, like, a lot of questions, and, you know, I did help her out, but she literally had, like a notes app thing titled Insider Info.
3: Yeah, to me, I would think she was, like, spying for, she was went on a date with you to spy, and she's going to take it back to your competing medical device company and give them all the goods, like, she's the honeypot. Well, that whole trick.
0: Was it a date, or was she somebody asking for mentorship and advice? Maybe you misunderstood.
1: It started as a date, and then the second half turned into like a mock interview. So I don't know. I don't know what exactly she wanted. I mean, I guess she just wanted the job. She texted me a week later saying she didn't get the job. So,
0: But so now you guys are friends, or are you going on another date?
1: It's kind of up in the air. I'm really not sure what her intentions are, because, like, I didn't know if she's just using me. I didn't hear much from her in between, except about the job. And then now she's like, oh, I didn't get the job, and I haven't heard from her since. So I don't know. I think she just wanted the job, to be honest.
0: You know, it kind of reminds me of the J-Lo movie, the movie that just came out. Remember in the very beginning of the movie, she sits down with a guy. She thinks it's business, and the guy's, like, talking to her as a date. And she goes, hold on a minute. I thought this was a business meeting.
4: That's right.
0: And he's like, no, I really want to do it. She's like, I'm out of here. So you're so topical. All right, Ethan. Have a great day. Thanks for calling in.
1: You guys too.
0: What's that movie called, Kyle?
2: Office Romance.
0: Romance on Netflix. Gosh, Jennifer Lopez. It's a good movie. Check it out on Netflix. Shine bright like a diamond.

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1: So on Reddit,
0: I downloaded the Reddit app now. I like spending a little time on Reddit. I still find it hard to maneuver, but I'm on the Reddit app, and I saw this thing where guys on social media were listing girl flexes that instantly make them attractive. And they had posted like the top 15 of them. These are flexes. You call them flexes. Things that make them instantly attractive. Like for me, I remember when I was in college, there was this girl and she drove by. She was in a pickup truck. And something else is like, oh my God, that is so sexy. Girl in a pickup truck.
2: I can see that.
0: Right? So that kind of thing, right? So like here, one of the things on the list is a girl comfortable with power tools. Sounds weird, but pretty badass.
2: Yep.
0: So I want you to think of guy flexes, you girls, and we will go over girl flexes, us. And I'll go over this list too. If you guys can think of flexes, something that makes them instantly attractive. For example, these guys say the ability to take responsibility and apologize. That is a flex that turns on these guys. When she can say, I got this, and then proceeds to get this, right? That's big. Picking up stuff on the floor with her toes. That is actually on the list.
3: That's funny.
0: That is on the list.
2: That is actually really impressive.
0: Seeing Kyle throw things with her toes.
2: Also impressive.
0: Would you throw keys and a knife?
3: Yeah.
0: This is also impressive. Good posture.
2: Yeah.
0: Good posture. This is also impressive. This is a flex for girls. A green thumb of any kind. This is big too, I think. Actually, all these are not posting on social media. That is a flex.
2: Like, I love that.
0: Guys think that's a very attractive.
2: My wife has zero social media and I love it.
0: So does my wife.
2: No, zero.
0: Yeah, zero. Now, for our jobs, we have to. So I think you have to take us out of the equation. Financial responsibility. That's good.
2: Yeah.
0: Having an open attitude towards the outside world and new experiences. If she's overly closed off and judgmental, that's a red flag. Emotional maturity is a girl flex that these guys like.
2: Well, those are deep.
0: Curious about the world. Not necessarily smart, not necessarily worldly, but just likes learning and finds the world to be an interesting place. Number three on this list is problem-solving skills. One person said, you and me versus the problem instead of who is to blame is so hot, is what this guy says. Mm. This is so awesome. One person said, we drank for free at every bar we went to because we had so much credit everywhere from trivia winnings. That's a lot of the opposite of what we hear from the second date updates. The number one flex, and I agree with this. Take a guess. What do you think is the number one flex that guys like about girls? When girls do this, they love it.
2: Pay for dinner?
3: I'm like, when they're kind. I'm like, yours seems like very emotional. First thing I was going to say is like when they wear like a summer dress, like when they wear the ball.
0: Oh, no, that's totally
3: awesome. I know, right? That was like the first thing. I'm like, of course, that's number one.
0: I would put Kyle in this category. This is a flex of yours.
4: Craft
0: wouldn't get to the top 10.
2: Is it pedicured toes?
3: Positivity.
0: Pedicured toes?
2: Yeah.
0: That is a Kyle flex, but no, that's not the number one answer.
3: What is it?
2: I mean,
0: come on. If you were to describe Kyle.
3: That she's funny.
0: Pretend you're not here. Pretend you're not here.
2: It's funny.
3: Not here.
2: Be funny.
0: Yeah, a good sense of humor.
2: Yeah, you know what? I was thinking that same thing because I think both Kyle and Peyton, one of the things I think is attractive is when you go with the bit. When somebody goes with the bit, you say something stupid, and then they just roll with it.
3: Yeah,
2: I think that's amazing. And both of you are excellent.
0: That's true, but I mean, she's funny and has a good sense of humor. Pretend you're not here.
3: Laugh out loud.
0: Pretend you're not here.
3: Yes.
0: That's what I mean. Sometimes I think of something she said, and I laugh by myself later in the day.
3: For sure.
0: Yeah. So that's it. So can you guys think of some guy flexes?
4: I would say, off the top of my head, I could think of three right away. One, like a good close relationship with his family and his parents.
0: Oh, that's a big one, I think.
4: If he has a dog and he's really good with it.
0: That's a big one.
4: And if he's, like, hilarious.
0: That's a big
4: also
0: one.
4: Also good around kids.
0: That's a big one.
4: Yeah, those four
0: big
4: things.
2: And even if it's not, I think this is a good flex for girls, too. I think it's attractive when you are nice to a kid that's not yours.
3: Yeah.
2: Because that means that you care about the children.
3: For sure.
2: I like that, too.
3: I have three that come to my mind. Two that are kind of similar. Like Kyle, for me, it's kind of family oriented, but specifically how they treat the women in their life. Your mom, your sister, your aunties. That's big for me. Another one, kind of shallow, is like when you're like really good at the sport that you play. Like you could be busted.
0: I don't even
3: but if
0: shallow,
3: you're really good.
2: That's good.
3: It can kind of make you hot. Like
4: sure.
3: Look at some of these NBA players that bag these baddies. It's like you're chopped. But if you're good at
0: your sport,
3: you are fine. And then another one, big for me, and I didn't realize it until I started dating Kadeem, is like when I can like turn my brain off, like when I don't have to be like lights are on, no one's home. I like to be able to do that when my man's there because I know he's going to handle it. I know he's going to take care of it. I know he's going to do the thinking for me.
0: So that goes back to that. I got this.
3: Yeah.
0: I think a guy, there's a couple things. I think a guy like is a big flex when A, he looks good in a hat. Because I think that's such a hard thing to do.
2: Huh. But you don't like it when people wear hats.
0: I like when a guy wears a t-shirt and jeans and they just look cool. Right. You know, sadly, I can't do that because white's not my color. Yeah. Yeah, especially a white t-shirt, they look good. I also like when I think it's sexy when a guy like is a good handyman and can do all kinds of stuff. And sometimes I'm like, how do you learn to do all that stuff? How do you know which screwdriver to use? How do you know? Like that kind of stuff I think is awesome, you know? Also, you know, it's funny, like when you talk about sports, but I like the guys like, all my kids are like this, and my dad was like this. If we were walking on the beach and someone was playing catch, they will participate in the catch with the strangers. Whereas, just an example, I was in San Diego not that long ago. I'm walking on the beach, and there were three guys playing the football, tossing the football. And one of the guys tosses the football to me, right? And I catch it, and I throw it back. And I'm like, okay, now I got to walk back that way. And they're still there. They're going to throw the football. I went all the way around the beach so they wouldn't.
4: You don't want to play the football.
2: How much longer was that walk?
0: So they wouldn't throw me the football. I was like, God, I want to. I caught the ball. I threw it back to them. It was a spiral. He caught it. I'm like, yeah. I don't want to be through that pressure again. I'm on vacation.
2: That's true.
0: I don't need that stress.
2: I'm on vacation.
0: I'm on vacation with the stress of not catching the ball, dropping the ball.
2: So you go 3 miles.
0: I literally, dude, I'm not kidding. I went around and I walked off the beach and got on the street and wrapped, passed around and went back on the beach. True story. Anyway, what's a flex that a guy or girl has for you? Call us at 877-937-1047 or text JJR, whatever that flex is, to 96893.
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3: Ice Cube's Big 3 basketball is heating up. 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Reigning MVP Michael Beasley and the defending champion Miami 305 play a must-win game against the undefeated Dallas Power, led by coach Nancy Lieberman. 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
1: Veronica, you're on the air. Good morning. Thanks for holding.
2: Hey, yeah, definitely. So I'm 6 months pregnant, and last night the craziest thing happened. It's official. I legally became a single mom because I broke up with my baby daddy in the parking lot of the movie theater. Because we just went to go see Toy Story 5, and we then had, like, the most massive blowout argument. Like, the biggest argument we've ever even had in the whole time that we've been together. And it was about how we were going to raise our daughter, because he turned to me and told me he sees absolutely nothing wrong with letting a toddler have an iPad at the dinner table so the parents can eat in peace. And that's literally what he said. So I looked at him and I was like, sorry, did you sleep through the whole movie that we just watched? Like, it just got so crazy, so fast. And we realized, oh my gosh, we don't agree on anything. We don't agree on screen time. We don't agree on parenting. We don't agree on any boundaries. And I was like, wow, if we are fighting this hard over an actual Disney movie and the baby's not even born yet, it's a wrap. It's over. We can't do this. It's not going to happen. So I just straight up, I called an Uber. I blocked the number. And that's it. I'm a single mom now. That's my life.
3: What the hell?
4: Why do you seem so, like, chipper about this? I'm
5: She feels the weight lifted.
4: I know. Yeah.
6: How far along are you?
2: I can't work with that. I don't want that for my daughter. So, you know what? I'm just moving forward in the best way possible. I guess maybe it hasn't hit me yet. So.
6: Wait, did you say how far along you were? Or you already had the baby?
2: Six months.
6: 6 months. Could part of this be, you know, that everything is ramped up when we're pregnant, our feelings?
1: The hormones?
6: Yes.
5: Don't blame it on me.
2: I mean, maybe, but still real feelings, you know?
4: In my head, I'm like, Veronica just doesn't want to be with this man.
5: I feel like Veronica's pretty level-headed because, like, if you're not on the same page with that stuff, you are setting yourself up for argument after argument after argument after argument.
1: Nobody but I do think that. You could have a conversation about
4: it. Right.
6: I mean,
4: that's
6: it is
4: what
6: a
4: I'm
6: father
4: saying.
6: Like, you broke up in the parking lot. You're like, not like we need to discuss this further because I disagree.
1: Like you said,
6: she took an Uber home and blocked his number.
1: Plus, it's like you said, when the baby's a toddler, so you've got some time to communicate with your baby daddy on how you're going to do it.
2: Okay, but did I explain that this was the biggest fight that you've ever had, and there was nothing that we had in common?
1: You know, I've heard, like, I think that, you know, like, someone like me, like, I stumbled into my relationship, and I was very lucky of the woman I married. But we never had the conversations like what I'm about to tell you. Because after we got married, I've heard that you should talk about what your political beliefs are, talk about religion. And I've never, now I think the new one is also how you're going to handle, like, social media and tablets
5: technology.
1: And technology with your kid. I think that's a big thing. But man, I just feel you're a little aggressive, but what do I know?
2: This is so true that you said this, because he even said something about, I remember now actually that you say this, he said something about he doesn't want to do Santa Claus too. So now I really know that I made the right choice, because, like, we have to do Santa Claus.
6: Well, yes. Then I agree with you.
1: You have no say in that. Santa's coming no matter what.
4: Right. Whether you're naughty or you're nice. Right. Yeah.
1: Unless you're bad, your kid's bad. Well, Veronica, I'm glad you called.
6: I'm afraid to fight with her.
4: She's final, that's for sure.
1: Yeah.
2: So I'm just glad to know that I have the support from you guys, at least as I go forward in this difficult chapter of my life.
6: Baby daddy's head is spinning right now. He's like, what just happened in that parking lot? What? I can't even call you? Poor guy.
1: Well, you'll probably be getting some letters from his lawyer and stuff like that, you know? I'm sure you just can't.
2: I guess
1: do
2: we'll
1: that.
2: Find out, but you know what?
4: She does not care.
2: Wide open now.
1: All right, Veronica.
2: No, I've had at the dinner table, you know.
1: What'd you say, Kyle?
5: You're not going to escalate it to lawyers.
1: How am I? What if she's blocked the baby? Not going to let the baby daddy be involved in the life?
6: Because of Toy Story.
1: I mean, I think
5: I'm thinking maybe we should de-escalate this and, like, hook them up with one of our counselors.
6: Yes.
5: So they can not make it contentious.
6: Discussions.
1: I think that it's a serious issue what she did. I think it's pretty, she's not letting the baby dead.
6: You're like, yeah, I do too. I think she's got to let him, got to talk about it.
1: Yeah.
6: Can't just be so final.
1: I mean, where did he go last night? Did he get to go home?
2: I don't know. It's not my problem anymore.
6: Wow. All right.
1: Okay, Veronica.
5: Oh my gosh.
6: Dear Lord in heaven.
1: Yeah. That must be a messed up movie then. What's the whole vibe of the movie? No technology?
4: It's like the technology is taking over the household.
5: Yes, technology is evil.

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1: It is time for the blockbuster movie line game. And Kyle, Peyton, Nick, say hello to Jennifer, who is our contestant. Hello, Jennifer.
2: Hi.
1: Do you love yourself some movies?
2: I do.
1: Okay, excellent. I've got some questions for you. We're going to play for points. And Nick, what does Jennifer win if she wins this game?
3: You guys, she's going to win a 4-pack of Diamondbacks tickets for Harry Potter night.
1: Oh, excellent.
4: Harry Potter.
5: So do people actually go dressed up to the theme nights? Like, will there be people in...
1: Like what? Like
5: Hufflepuff
1: wear?
5: Hufflepuff and Gryffindor.
1: My mom as well.
5: Slytherin.
1: Who's going to stop you?
5: What's nobody. The one we're missing?
3: Slytherin.
1: Ravenclaw.
5: Ravenclaw.
4: There we go.
5: I'm a Ravenclaw.
4: Harry Potter.
1: Hey, I shouldn't do that too much because that might be a giveaway to one of our questions here. Okay, we'll start with you, Nick. Nick, what is the name? This is our animated section, by the way. Round one. What is the name of the villain? And as it turns out, our hero in Despicable Me.
3: Oh, is it Gru?
1: There's a point for you right
3: now. I've talked about this before. I do not like the Despicable Me movies.
5: Gosh, you just have no sense of humor.
1: Well, let's save your haterade.
5: It's so fluffy, I'm gonna die!
4: Go get me a slushy. It's my cheat day.
1: See?
5: The moon! Come on.
3: Yeah, the most hilarious part is it's just all funny accents. That's it.
1: Wow.
3: And that's it. Those are all the movies.
1: Didn't know you were a hater.
4: Yeah.
1: Kyle, can you name the robot that Wall-E had a crush on in the movie Wall-E?
4: No, because I've never seen the full movie.
1: You never have.
5: Steel,
1: go ahead.
5: Eve.
1: Point for you, Peyton, in the Hunger Games. What district

0: Katniss Everdeen from?
1: Oh, that's so hard.
0: I know.
1: District 12.
0: It is correct. How'd you know that?
2: Wow.
1: It just sounded right.
3: Hey, both you and Nick. Oh, I don't know. Here's the right answer.
0: I appreciate the playing possum a little bit. That's cool. What is the talking dog, Jennifer's name in the movie Up?
4: Oh, gosh. It... Oh...
0: Need an answer.
4: Doug.
1: There it is.
3: Hello. Do you see? Jennifer did it too.
0: I don't know what it is. That movie.
3: It's Doug.
2: My name is Doug, and I love you.
0: All right, so check this out. Here's a brand new category. So I am going to describe movies with just one word, and you have to tell me the name of the movie with this one word description. Nick.
2: Oh, I'm the guinea pig.
0: Boat.
2: Titanic.
0: The Titanic!
2: That was my nickname
0: in
2: high school. Titan
1: I was totally
2: Nick.
1: Going.
3: It's Titan.
1: He touched the butt.
0: Oh, you were going to go Finding Nemo?
2: Finding Nemo.
0: That's more about a fish.
2: Titan Nick.
0: All right, it's your turn, Kyle.
2: Nick.
0: Kyle.
3: Got it, yeah.
2: Thank you.
0: Shark.
3: That would be Jaws.
0: That's right.
1: I am way off because I was going to go Tails. Shark Tails. At the car wash.
2: I'm really looking forward to your turn.
0: Yeah, me too. In fact, let's do that right now. Peyton, space.
1: Jam.
0: You know what?
3: I'm going to give you a point for that.
0: Space Jam.
3: I guess so.
0: I was looking for Star Wars, but that's fine.
3: Basketball.
0: Okay.
3: Basketball movie.
0: Interesting for you, Jennifer. Your clue is Wizard.
4: Wizard of Oz.
0: Oh.
1: Wizard of Oz. What?
0: No, I was looking for...
3: If you give Space Jam, Wizard
1: of Oz should definitely work for Jennifer.
0: I mean, what are we playing for? Harry Potter night. I thought that's the easiest one of all time. Do-do-do's. All right, okay. Let's do one last round here. Over to you, Nick. Who played Barbie in the Barbie movie?
2: Margot Robbie.
0: That is correct. Kyle, who plays...
2: We did it.
0: Katie Heron in the movie Mean Girls?
1: Heron.
0: Heron.
3: That would be Lilo, Lindsay Lohan.
0: Okay.
2: You did it.
0: Speaking of Harry,
1: were you watching Mean Girls?
0: Harry Potter, Peyton, who plays Hermione Granger in Harry Potter?
1: She's one of the Emmas. She played Belle.
2: Oh my!
1: Not Emma Stone.
0: Mm-mm.
1: Not
2: right.
1: Emma Roberts.
2: Mm-hmm. You're right.
1: Emma. Emma. Emma.
0: Emma B. Emma B. Emma. Emma. Emma.
1: Emma. Steal it.
0: Steal it, Jennifer.
4: Watson.
1: Oh, Watson.
3: Nice, Jennifer.
2: Put another shrimp on the Barbie.
1: Emma Watson.
0: You can win the whole thing here, Jennifer. What is Peter Parker's aunt's name in Spider-Man?
4: Oh, my God. Peggy? I don't know.
3: Who knows that?
1: I do.
0: That's a big one.
1: Isn't it May?
0: It is Aunt May.
1: Aunt May?
3: Oh.
1: But I only remember because they made Tom Holland's Aunt May like hot.
0: Yeah,
1: she was
0: Marissa Tomei.
1: Yeah. Not old.
2: Marissa Tomei.
3: That's right.
0: Well, that's good enough for a win.
3: Good job, Jennifer.
4: Thank you.
0: You're going to see the Diamondbacks for Harry Potter night. Expecto Patronus. Hold on the line, girl.
4: You're going to be happy. Thank you.
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0: Hattiesburg's number one hit music station is SL 100. Let's say hello to Nara. Hi, Nara.
1: Hey, guys.
0: What's up?
2: Nara.
1: I have a fun story for you today. It's not mine, though. It is my cousin's. I did steal it. My cousin actually started dating two brothers and didn't know it for almost a month.
2: Whoa. Twins? Or do they not look anything alike?
1: No, they look alike, but she has a type, so I don't think she really, like, caught on. They're both, like, these, like, tall, lanky, nerdy guys. And so she met one on Hinge, and they went out, I think, twice, and then he ghosted her. And then a few weeks later, she matched with this other guy. And again, like, yeah, he looks kind of similar, but, you know, type. Anyway, so she, like, third date in with this second guy, is at his house, and she sees a family photo, and she recognizes the first guy in the family photo. Apparently, the brothers knew the whole time, and they were just waiting to see when she would figure it out.
2: Yeah, that's a guy thing to do. Kind of wait it out.
1: That's so weird. You want to date someone your brother dated.
0: So are they still dating?
1: No, but she did. She was so uncomfortable when she found out. She just, like, left in a rush. And then she had to go back the next day because she had forgotten her brush.
3: Oh, my gosh.
0: Wow. Did she sleep with both of them?
1: I know. She slept with the second one. I don't know if she slept with the first one.
3: Oh, I feel like this happens more often.
0: With brothers?
3: Not with brothers, but, like, I accidentally, like, was talking to cousins at the same time and didn't know.
2: Talking to?
3: Yeah, like I was like entertaining the both of them, hanging out with, like, in high school.
0: You were hanging out with them, going, you actually went out with them though?
3: Yeah, like I like had things with both of them. I had no idea. And then when I found out, I still kept it going. And then when the other one found out, when they both found out that I knew, they both were like, yeah, bye, and stopped talking.
0: Did you hook up with both of them?
3: Yeah, I did, actually.
0: Wow.
3: But that was before I knew.
0: Cousins, oh, well,
2: then I got no problem with that.
3: That was before I knew. But I feel like it happens. It's like such a small world. Like, the world is so big, but it's really not.
2: When you sleep with two cousins, you should say, what is it? It's a small world.
3: I didn't say I slept with them. I didn't say that.
0: Nara, thanks for calling in.
2: I didn't say you did. I'm just saying that's what you said.
3: I was like, don't add to my body count.
0: Have we talked about that? Do you have a big number?
3: No, I don't have a big number.
0: All right, Nara, thanks for calling in. Have a great day.

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3: Hi, everyone. It's Gracie Abrams.
0: From her just-released album, Daughter from Hell, this is Good Reason.

0: Seacrest.
1: At it again, because we love it. And it's Friday. Do you ever wish your partner would just be more open with you, more transparent? I got an idea, some techniques that might help later this hour.
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0: SL100.
1: Happy Friday. So good to see all of y'all. Ruby, intern Madison, Michaela, Sissany,
2: hey.
1: Tanya, engineer Tubbs. Everybody's here. All right, so we got Sunday, the final match. So it is going to be Argentina and Spain. So now I got a buddy telling me all the info. There it's going to be an interesting game. Mm-hmm. It's going to be less physical, more technical.
2: Wow, wow, wow.
1: More technical, less physical. Very passionate, obviously, both. What is Michael, your husband, who is a diehard Argentinian fan, saying about it?
2: In a perfect world, he would watch this with his family and whatnot, but I planned a trip 2 months ago to Catalina, not realizing that the World Cup final would be this weekend, and we will be on a beach. So we're trying to figure out, you know, hot spots for the Wi-Fi, and I'm bringing my laptop. And
1: No. Your husband has the right to stay at home and watch. I mean, he does not have to go. It's his team. It's the World Cup final. But I really believe, Michael, you have an out on this. This is big. And if Sissany wants to go to Catalina, then let Sissany go to Catalina.
2: I'm not going to Catalina by myself. We're bringing our children. It's a family vacation.
1: Well, fine. Then B, take your children. Michael can watch the game.
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1: In just a few minutes, I'm going to give you a technique to get your partner to open up to you. It's very different, this technique, for men and women. 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

0: SL100.
1: Let's talk about your partner. If you want your partner to open up and share their feelings with you a little more, and be honest, right? Be candid. Here are the best ways to do it for men. If you want them to be honest and open up a little bit more, communicate a little deeper, for men, casual physical contact will instigate this.
2: Oh, yeah. 100%.
1: And stand shoulder to shoulder with them.
2: That's weird.
1: It's not weird.
2: Oh, on a walk or something, or in the car.
1: Yeah, there you go. Shoulder to shoulder on the plane. Now, for women.
2: Okay.
1: Want your partner to open up a little bit more? Active listening is key.
2: Amen.
1: Eye contact, very important.
2: Yes.
3: Amen.
1: And you must be face-to-face.
2: Yeah.
1: You got to go face-to-face.
2: Right.
1: Active listening. That is something we all need to do better. Mm-hmm. Because I know for a fact I'm with people and somehow my brain goes off on an entire story in my head and I don't remember half of what they were talking about and I got to get back into active listening. We got to do that better.
2: Yeah, I agree.
1: All right, today's quote. If you're going to believe the worst case scenario, you must also believe the best case scenario and give it the same space.
3: Why do we never do that?
1: Well, I just told you to try it.
2: I know. I teach my kids that, actually.
3: Ah.
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1: Tanya with a trending report. So she just asked us this, and have we ever wondered what Nick Jonas' first message to Priyanka Chopra was before they knew each other?
2: Yeah.
1: I'm so happy to get the conclusion. What happened?
2: So on this week's episode of their podcast, Hey Jonas, they were talking about, because Priyanka was their guest, and they were talking about how they first met. So Kevin had asked Nick if he had seen Priyanka's show Quantico. He hadn't, but he drove past this huge billboard of her face on Sunset Boulevard and decided to look her up on Twitter, or X, whatever. Turns out she already followed him back. So Nick slid Nick slid into her DMs with this line. He said, "Hello. I've heard from a few people that we should meet. I have to agree with these people. Are you in LA anytime soon?"
1: So good one.
2: 4 hours later, Priyanka wrote back, "Hey, Graham," whom I'm assuming is like their mutual friend, "Graham's told me so much about you. Let's text more private. My team can access this."
1: Confidence is responding.
2: Yep.
1: Like, you want to convey confidence? Then you don't wait. You respond confidently. Because you want to respond. Not that you want to respond, but you're going to wait a little bit to create the scarcity.
2: Yeah.
1: So confidence is about being able to show interest back right away.
2: Yep.
1: Go.
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0: SL100.
1: Leah, your fiance's sister cheated at your bachelorette party. What happened?
2: Yeah, I basically saw it happen. And so I'm like, do I tell anyone? Do I tell my fiance? Do I tell
1: her
2: boyfriend?
1: Who did she cheat with?
2: She was just making out with this guy at a club, but then they both disappeared, and then we didn't see her until the next day.
1: When is the wedding?
2: It's like in 4 months.
1: Leah, this is very simple. You're either going to get, when you get married, you either keep a secret or you don't. What do you want to do?
2: Oh my God, I just don't know. Because if it comes out later that I knew.
3: And if it comes out later that you knew, you said, you know what? It wasn't my place to tell you. That's why.
1: That's so not true. Oh. It is so not true. You need to.
3: You're not in the wrong here.
1: Man, do I know more about marriage than you. You need to tell your fiance you don't want anything coming back against you after you're married. It will feel like a violation of trust. It'll feel like you are keeping something from him. And where there's smoke, there's fire. I don't like it. So, Leah, what are you going to do?
2: I think I should probably tell him, if I'm going to tell him and not confront her, then I should probably tell him with a lot of time before the wedding.
1: Yes. So, go. Goodbye.
2: Probably soon.
1: Next call. Goodbye. Thank you, Leah. You know what to do, and good luck.
3: Take it to the grave.
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SL100. The song Casual by Chapel Rum, it's one of the fan faves on her debut album. 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But Chapel just confessed Casual is about a songwriter, a very successful one, who Chapel fell for after a session. Check it out. 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

0: top five.
1: Number one, Zara Larsson. 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
1: I do appreciate everybody who listens to this show. I really do. And even if we've never met, never called in, I'm grateful that you're here or come here every now and then or here all the time. I love when you call in and have a question or a comment or you need advice. I don't have any training in advice, but I just try and use practical thinking. So I like to give advice.
2: Yeah.

0: Drop Dead.
1: SL100.
2: I understand somebody here needs advice from me.
0: I would love some advice from you. So I have a niece and she was born in April. Okay. And she is the cutest. And the other day we were at my brother-in-law and sister-in-law's house. And she goes, we have something we want to ask you guys. And they said, do you want to be Avery's godparents? And I started bawling and I was so emotional and it was so special. And I thought it was a really amazing honor.
2: It's an honor. It's an honor.
0: Hey, thank you. I feel like I have to just like now be, I don't know, like something has changed in me.
2: Yeah.
0: What do I do? Well, what do I do?
2: You're basically like an auntie.
0: Well, I am an auntie already. Yeah.
2: Well, you're now to the same Avery?
0: Yes, Avery is my niece. So now I'm going to be your godmother.
2: So your god? Oh, so you got a godmother and auntie.
0: Yeah.
2: Okay.
0: Mm-hmm.
2: So, oh, so this is interesting because I'm not related to any of mine.
0: Okay.
2: But you're expected to celebrate birthdays.
0: Yes.
2: You're expected to celebrate holidays, gifting, basically.
0: Right.
2: And you're also expected, how old is Avery?
0: She's like just shy of 3 months.
2: So every quarter you spend... You spend one-on-one time with her when she's a little bit older.
0: Yes.
2: When she's a little bit older. I make my god kids feel as if they can come to me and the conversation that we have stays with me.
0: Right.
2: And they trust me and they share stuff with me.
0: I mean, yeah, you're like a vault. You didn't tell anybody about the Taylor Swift invite to her wedding, so.
2: I was not allowed to.
0: I get it. You can be trusted.
2: I can be trusted.
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3: Hi, everyone. It's Gracie Abrams.
0: From her just-released album, Daughter from Hell. This is Daughter from Hell.

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1: Turning into one giant World Cup watch party on Sunday. It's going to be fun. Lots of excitement. Get into that next.
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0: SL100.
1: All right. So everybody's into the cup. Many of you, you had your team in it. Maybe they're out. Argentina is in it. Spain is in it. This is the final coming up on Sunday. If you're still trying to decide where to watch the World Cup final on Sunday, there are a lot of places that are linking up with FIFA to do official watch parties. Did you see? I'm just thinking back to the game on Wednesday.
2: Yeah.
1: I loved when they took the live shot to Argentina. In the park where they're the right. live shot of everybody celebrating together, watching outside at a viewing party.
2: Exactly.
1: So, you know, when you got a team and you're rooting for them to get a bunch of people together, massive crowd, it can be fun.
2: It's such a cool vibe. I'm like, it's giving me a really nice preview of like what the Olympics is going to feel like in 2028. And I like it.
1: I see. We need more things that are good news and more things that bring us together and don't divide us up. The next World Cup is not until 2030, so we got to come up with some other ideas.
2: Exactly.
1: Right? I don't know what it's going to be, but first time ever, World Cup's going to get a Super Bowl-style halftime show.
2: Exactly. Madonna, Shakira, BTS, and then they added Bieber. So I don't even know how they're going to fit all these acts in 11 minutes, but I'm here to watch that halftime show.
1: Going to be fun to watch, and good luck to the teams. We'll see you Sunday.
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4: Anyways, it's Jennifer Garner, and she plays this celebrity food blogger who invites a friend from every era of her life to this weekend getaway. So it's kind of an interesting concept. So that's why it's called The Five-Star Weekend. These are her five stars. Okay. So it's someone from her past, from like childhood. It's a friend that she met in college. It's a new mom friend. And so it's kind of interesting, like how they all kind of like intertwine or don't intertwine.
5: That's the piece I was missing. 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
5: So mine's Lord of the Flies on Netflix. So it's based on the classic book. A plane crash leaves a group of English schoolboys stranded on a remote like island. It looks so good. It looks beautifully shot. There are four episodes that are streaming now on Netflix, and I'm definitely going to watch that this weekend.
3: Ruby, what is on your Weekend Watch List?
6: It's called Lost in the Jungle on Hulu and Disney Plus, and it's a documentary chronicling the miraculous true story of four young siblings who survived 40 days alone in the Amazon rainforest after a 2023 plane crash. And again, that's streaming now.
4: I remember this story.
6: Yes, it was all over the news. 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So now they have like, I believe they talked to the kids actually about how they survived.
4: Because they were like, the oldest one was like, what, 16? And the youngest one was one.
6: Yeah.
4: And so they all survived 40 days out there.
3: Wow.
4: It's insane.
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number one hit music station, SL 100. Seacrest out, your boy Don King tagging in on this New Music Friday. That was Gracie Abrams, Good Reason, from her new album, Daughter from Hell, which is out today. All right, y'all ready? The keyword this hour is fun. It's your chance to win $1,000 cash right now. 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

0: number one hit music station, SL 100. It's your boy, Don King, and time for birthday shout-outs. 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Happy birthday to David Sullivan from Taylorsville, Charlie Nicole Brown from Bunker Hill, Mississippi, Emily Townsend from Hattiesburg, Jennifer Davis from Laurel, Caitlin Smith from Hattiesburg, Holly Robinson from Ellisville, Gabe May from Columbia, Eric Cottrell from Hattiesburg, Alex Dearman from Summerall, Kenzie Miller from Hattiesburg, Kane Nichols from Laurel, and my classmate, Michelle Knight from Columbia. You guys share a birthday with Jeremiah. He is 39 today. At this point, do we know him more for American Idol or his music? Luke Bryan is 50. Professional motocross racer and Pink's husband, Kerry Hart, is 51. The producer behind reality shows like The Apprentice, Survivor, and Are You Smarter Than a Fifth Grader? Mark Burnett is 66. And finally, David Hasselhoff.
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0: Yes, the Hoff is 74 today. If you know someone celebrating, give them a shout out. 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
1: Look, if you had one shot, one opportunity.

It's SL100 and your boy Don King. Today is National Lottery Day. It's also National Tattoo Day. So you know what to do. Go win the lottery and blow it all on some new ink. That's probably what Justin Bieber would do. He's got like 70 or 75 tattoos.

0: Alex Warren, Fever Dream on your number one hit music station, SL100. All right, your boy Don King, and coming up at 3, another chance to win $1,000 cash, just like Terry.
1: Oh my God, thank you so much. I have dialed and listened and listened. Thank you so much. I'm so excited.
0: Yes, it finally paid off.
1: Like I say, it's worth it to keep listening and keep trying.
0: That's right. So what are you going to do with the money?
1: With $1,000, I need some dental work. Ouch. And now I can get it done.
0: Very good. You guys keep listening. Your next keyword is coming up at the top of the hour. Congratulations, Terry.
1: Thank you. Oh, my God. I can't believe it.
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That's Gracie Abrams, Hit the Wall. And we are playing songs from her new album, Daughter from Hell, at the top of every hour today. Your boy, Don King. 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

a happy birthday to Disneyland, which opened on this day in 1955. I have pondered this question for years. I'm serious. Google doesn't even know. Why is Disneyland in California one word, but Disney World in Florida two words? If you know, let me know. Don King at SL.

The World Cup wraps up this weekend. It's France and England tomorrow at 4. That's for third place. Then Spain versus Argentina Sunday at 2. That's the World Cup final. 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

0: That's Olivia Rodrigo, Drop Dead on your number one hit music station, SL 100. It's your boy Don King, and coming up at 4, another chance to win $1,000. Oh, wait, just like Miss Brenda.
1: Yes, I need that.
0: And what are you going to do with all that money?
1: I am going to pay bills. I know exactly what I'm going to do with it.
0: Well, that is the name of the game, pay your bills. And we've got another keyword coming up for you guys at the top of the hour. Congratulations, Miss Brenda.
1: Thank you so much.
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1: After a month of matches, it all comes down to this. 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
1: That's the song that Gracie Abrams named her tour after, called Look at My Life. 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
1: Hey, I'm Liz Bethany. It's crazy how you can talk about something and then people take the parts of a conversation that I do not expect them to, especially when we're having an argument about road rage. Now people are like, oh my God, I can't believe you just talked about your coach exposing himself with road rage. What if kids saw him? Which, like, yeah, that probably would have been a problem. But you know what? Everyone has a first time that they see the parts. Like you said, you were 9 years old. What happened?
2: So there's this movie Species with Natasha Henstridge or whatever her name is. And she gets naked in the movie. So it was on at my parents' house when I was a little kid. We had like Showtime or HBO. So my mom's in like the living room vacuuming, and I'm in the other room watching the TV, like watching to make sure she doesn't walk in as I'm watching this naked lady on TV.
1: I assume that is now one of your favorite movies for a little bit of nostalgia.
2: Yeah, whenever it comes on now, I'm like, yeah.
3: Ice Cube's Big 3 basketball is heating up. Before the World Cup final, tune into Big 3 this Sunday. Reigning MVP Michael Beasley and the defending champion Miami 305 play a must-win game against the undefeated Dallas Power, led by coach Nancy Lieberman. Then Dwight Howard and the LA Riot, coming fresh off a win, look to knock off the undefeated Chicago Triplets, led by coach Dr. J. The game played the way you love. 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

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I guess all the people who have been stateside for the World Cup going to be exiting over the next week or so. I got to figure out my plans for Sunday. Not that I care about the game at all, but I do care about Justin Bieber being the halftime show, and I care about a good party.

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1: Yesterday, I was talking to my Stranger Danger co-host, Carl, about the new feature on Hinge where you can have your friends, like, give, they can vouch for you. But then I got a message from Tana on Instagram. They do pitch my friend events. So basically, I would go up there on stage. I would have a whole PowerPoint and I would talk about how great you are and why I think people should want to date you. Here are just some of my favorite moments.
2: She has no roommates unless you are a creep, in which case she lives with an out-of-work wrestler who's dying for one last fight.
3: 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And if anyone deserves love, it's you.
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5: 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Look at how cute he is. Look at him. Look at him giggle.
6: 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Look at her. 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Absolutely incredible.
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1: Ariana Grande is so clearly a relationship girly. 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Hey, it's a special New Music Friday. I have the title track from Gracie Abrams' new album coming up, along with 1,000

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1: Has anyone ever had a really bad HOA situation? I am Melissa Bethany. I can't believe the story is going as viral as it is, but a girl who was taking care of her dad in a retirement community, he died, so she inherited the house. Well, now they're trying to kick her out. The HOA is. But they're charging every resident $1,000. So all these people who are on fixed incomes, I think it's over 100 people in these homes, they're charging them $1,000 to go towards the court fees to kick this girl out. Like, instead of just, I don't know, allowing her to live in the house that she has inherited, that her dad paid for, they would rather get these young bucks, these young whippersnappers or whatever they call them, out of here. The effort that some people put into the wrong direction is crazy.
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1: I was hoping someone would call and share an HOA horror story with me, Elizabethany. And you said you had sold your house. You were moving out.
2: Person who was helping me move drove over like some bushes and grass or whatever.
1: Oh.
2: And I guess somebody reported it. So at the closing table, I was charged $500 by my HOA to repair the grass and replace the bush. So I went back to the spot a year later and the grass was still damaged and the bush was still damaged and they hadn't replaced anything.
1: Of course, they just took your money and ran.
2: Well, no, because I stopped them in their tracks and told them that I was going to sue them if they didn't return my money plus interest owed,
1: uh-oh,
2: which they did promptly.
1: Once again, we learn a little bit of effort goes a long way.
2: I'm going to be ripped off by no one.
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1: 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That one called Good Reason. Of course, let us know what you're thinking about them.
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1: My name is Liz Bethany. I'm really upset Zach is not here because when we were going over the biggest TV moments of all time, we get to number one, and this was his guess.
2: Bad Baby on Dr. Phil.
1: Oh, Jesus.
2: Am I not right?
0: The fact that that even came to your brain is a problem.
2: That should be in the top 75 at least.
0: No, it was the moon landing.
2: The fake moon landing?
1: Okay. Washington Post put this list out today. The most influential works in American culture. And for the past decade, Lemonade, Beyonce. Don't hate that. I'm so mad about 2006 to 2015. The Kardashians. From 96 to 05, it was The Matrix. 86 to 95 was Doom, the game. I don't remember that being a big deal, but sure, fine. 76 to 85, Thriller. And the moon landing, I guess fake, was 66 to 75.
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1: I am Elizabeth Bethany. I got your e-buzz for today. They announced the cast for the next season of Special Forces, which I want to do the show so bad. They like take them out to the wilderness and basically train them like Navy SEALs. But Candace Cameron Bure, Colin Gosselin from John and Kate Plus 8. He's also about to have a tell-all about his mom coming out. So yeah, okay, throw him out there. Brandy Glanville, Oliver Hudson, Kate Hudson's brother, Ruby Rose, Hannah Stocking, and some of the dancers from Dancing with the Stars. And Chloe Fineman announced that she is going to be leaving the cast of SNL, saying that her time has come. It's also, time is up for Julia Garner and her marriage. She has separated from Mark Foster after 6 years. We also have more details on Sam Neill's death. It was from complications of pneumonia after he had seemingly beat leukemia.
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4: 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And then the final is in New Jersey on Sunday at 3 between Argentina and Spain. Argentina's Lionel Messi comes into the match tied for the tournament high in goals with 8, and he's also tied for second in assists at 4.
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0: From her just-released album, Daughter from Hell, this is Hit the Wall.